right around the corner. It's haunted house season. And, of course, Trans-Allegheny Lunatic Asylum open for business, and they've got Hysteria this year. Not the Def Leppard kind. Joe Elliott will not be a zombie, although that would be a great twist. Maybe he will. I don't know. Check it out. You can win tickets on The Morning Show right here on Sky.

0: Clarksburg's greatest hits. Sky 106.5. Hey, it's Alex. And are you one of those people who's a huge Star Wars fan? Well, Star Wars fans can learn lightsaber combat. This is happening in New Jersey at Ludo Sport. Dean and lead instructor Dominic Chiarocci compares the classes to fencing with lightsabers. Now, participants don't need any prior experience. Lessons cover footwork, stance, and combat terms. Each Ludo Sport athlete also receives a battle name, either by choosing one or having one assigned, just like Spanish class. That sounds so exciting, and I also don't understand why you can't just do that with fencing, right? Like lightsabers, the Eppies, they're the same, right? Anyway, I think it's pretty cool. If you're a Star Wars fan, or if you know one, send them to New Jersey and check it out. Sounds pretty cool. We got the Bee Gees next here on Sky.
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10: Here's your Metro News forecast. Tonight, expect mostly clear skies with areas of fog developing late, reducing visibility. The low will be around 49 degrees. Tomorrow, there will be areas of morning fog affecting visibility, giving way to partly sunny skies later on. Temperatures will reach a high of 79 degrees. Tomorrow night will be mainly clear with a low near 57. As for Thursday, it will be mostly sunny with a high of 82. That's your AccuWeather forecast.

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1: 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Hey, it's Alex. And Sydney Sweeney may play Britney Spears in a film based on Spears' memoir, The Woman in Me. Universal apparently has acquired the rights to the 2023 book. Millie Bobby Brown, Addison Rae, Bailey Madison, and Kylie Schultz are also up for the role. The source says the bigger change is that the movie itself has found a clearer creative path. Britney had understandable reservations about reopening intensely personal periods of her life, but discussions have become more productive, i.e., she realized how much money she would make. The intention is to tell the story from her perspective, with the difficult family dynamics and the restrictions she experienced, sitting alongside the scale, excitement, and cultural impact of her music. We shall see. I doubt it'll be as big as Michael, Brittany. I'm so sorry to break the news to you. Hey, we got the 90s and 9 right around the corner here on Sky.
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0: Oxford's Greatest Hits, Sky 106.5. It's the 90s, the 9. I'm Alex O'Neill, your host. And apparently Gap looked at 2026 and said, you know what this needs? A 1990s mall tour. Yes, I'm not kidding. Gap has teamed up with a new 5-member boy band called Just Your Type, or JYT. And next month, they're actually sending them on a national tour of shopping malls, complete with live performances and appearances at Gap stores. There's also a clothing collection and a behind-the-scenes docuseries coming, of course. It's a pretty perfect throwback because Gap, it's huge in the 90s, right? Malls were where young pop acts went to find an audience before social media existed. So grab your oversized Gap sweatshirt, hit the food court for an Orange Julius, and get ready to scream for a boy band. Congratulations, everyone. We've apparently rebooted to 1998. It is the 90s at 9, and we've got more of it coming up next. NSYNC, speaking of boy bands, is next here on Sky.
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10: Here's your Metro News forecast. Tonight, expect mostly clear skies with areas of fog developing late, reducing visibility. The low will be around 49 degrees. Tomorrow, there will be areas of morning fog affecting visibility, giving way to partly sunny skies later on. Temperatures will reach a high of 79 degrees. Tomorrow night will be mainly clear with a low near 57. As for Thursday, it will be mostly sunny with a high of 82. That's your AccuWeather forecast.
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0: 5. Hey, it's Alex. It's the 90s and 9. We're about to wrap it up. But for anyone who remembers spending the early 90s at Hillman College, really? Remember that? A Different World is officially back. A new sequel series just premiered on Netflix 39 years after the original show debuted, and it follows Deborah Wayne, the daughter of Dwayne Wayne and Whitley Gilbert, as she starts her own freshman year at Hillman. And yes, plenty of the originals are back, including Jasmine Guy, Kadeem Harrison, Cree Summer, and Daryl M. Bell. Now, Jasmine Guy says she was actually nervous about becoming Whitley again after more than 30 years, especially because the new show is filmed very differently from the old sitcom. But really, the most impressive part is that Dwayne and Whitley apparently stayed together long enough to have a kid in college. Yeah, for a TV couple that once had Dwayne crash Whitley's wedding and yell, "Baby, please!" That's some serious character development. So if you're into it, check it out on Netflix. It's coming soon. We've got your top 10 at 10 next here on Sky.
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0: Clarksburg's greatest hits, Sky 106.5. Hey, it's Alex. It is the top 10 at 10, 1983. And if you ate at McDonald's in 1983, and I know you did, you witnessed a pretty important moment in fast food history. You didn't even know it. Chicken McNuggets went nationwide. Now, McDonald's had been testing them for a few years, but demand became so huge that the company reportedly had trouble finding enough chicken to launch them everywhere at once. But by 1983, they finally made it onto menus across the country, and suddenly Americans discovered that chicken was much more exciting when it came in mysterious little shapes and required its own dipping sauce. And yes, the McNugget shapes actually have names. There's the bell, the bow tie, the ball, and the boot, which means you've probably spent 43 years eating them without ever properly introducing yourself. Why do they all start with B's? Is that weird? I would think they would be a McBell, McBowtie. Anyway, that is a little nugget of trivia from 1983. We've got another one coming up, and your top 10 at 10 continues next on Sky.
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9: Here's your Metro News forecast. Tonight, expect mostly clear skies with areas of fog developing late, reducing visibility. The low will be around 49 degrees. Tomorrow, there will be areas of morning fog affecting visibility, giving way to partly sunny skies later on. Temperatures will reach a high of 79 degrees. Tomorrow night will be mainly clear with a low near 57. As for Thursday, it will be mostly sunny with a high of 82. That's your AccuWeather forecast.

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0: Clarksburg's greatest hits, Sky 106.5. Hey, it's Alex, and we're talking about 1983. It's the top 10 of 10. That was your number one song from this week in 1983, Bonnie Tyler, Total Eclipse of the Heart. And on February 28th, 1983, MASH aired its final episode. Goodbye, farewell, and amen. After 11 seasons, an estimated 106 million people watched, making it the most watched television broadcast in American history at the time. Spoiler alert, although you've had 43 years, the Korean War finally ends, everyone says goodbye, and Hawkeye leaves in a helicopter. As he looks down, he says that BJ is spelled goodbye in huge letters with rocks on the ground below. And here's the craziest part. MASH lasted 11 years, while the Korean War itself lasted only about three. The only thing harder than ending a war is ending a hit TV show. Like MASH. 1983, that wraps it up on Sky.
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0: Pittsburgh's greatest hits, Sky 106.5. Hey, it's Alex. And I hate to tell you this, but there are 87 days left until Christmas. The reason I'm telling you this is, you know, with the economy the way it is, a lot of people are doing their early shopping. And a lot of people are buying things that they aren't necessarily wants, they're needs. Like, on their Christmas list, you know, I need a new sweater for work, or I need a new laptop bag. Not like, I would love something that gives me a massage while I'm just laying there doing nothing. They're not things that we want. They're things that we need. And it just reminded me of, you know, going back to the 80s when we had to go to Hills, get the layaway for my school clothes. And I didn't get them till December because, you know, that's when you paint your layaway off. So kind of defeated the whole purpose of new clothes for the new year. But I digress. I'm not traumatized. I'm fine. My point is that the economy is really changing the way we're shopping for holidays. So might want to start now. Sky 106.5.
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11: Here's your Metro News forecast. Tonight, expect mostly clear skies with areas of fog developing late, reducing visibility. The low will be around 49 degrees. Tomorrow, there will be areas of morning fog affecting visibility, giving way to partly sunny skies later on. Temperatures will reach a high of 79 degrees. Tomorrow night will be mainly clear with a low near 57. As for Thursday, it will be mostly sunny with a high of 82. That's your AccuWeather forecast.

0: 6-5. Hey, it's Alex. I'm out of here. I just wanted to remind you that you have your chance to win tickets to go see Hysteria at the Trans-Allegheny Lunatic Asylum, not to be confused with the Def Leppard album of ill repute. It is the Trans-Allegheny Lunatic Asylum, and they are open for business, and what a great haunted house. If you've never been to it, definitely check it out, and listen to Colin and Spike in the morning. They're going to hook you up with some tickets every morning this week, and I'm out of here. Have a great night. I'll be back tomorrow. Don't forget, tomorrow, 7 o'clock, we got the Luke Barker Show kicking things off. And then I'll be on at 8 with the night show right here on Sky 106.5.
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1: We sprinkle these expressions into everyday conversation like linguistic confetti. Mm-hmm. Catchy little turns of phrase that make our language colorful and familiar. But some of our favorite expressions have surprisingly twisted origin stories, and we're going to take a look at a few of those. Raiding cats and dogs, you've heard people say that before. That dates back to 1738. Heavy rains would often send everyone running indoors to stay dry, but centuries ago, there was even more pressing reason to avoid the streets. Mm-hmm. Back when public sanitation was practically non-existent, a downpour would wash all kinds of unpleasant things into the gutters, including the corpses of dogs and cats.
2: Ooh.
1: So, Jonathan Swift, I guess, captured this grim reality in his 1710 poem, Description of a City Shower. Mm-hmm. Although Swift doesn't use the exact phrase cats and dogs, he does vividly describe sweepings from butcher's stalls, dung, guts and blood, drowned puppies, stinking sprats, all drenched in mud, dead cats and turnip tops come tumbling down the flood.
2: Now, hold on just a second.
1: Yes.
2: What you're doing there mm-hmm. is you're reading the bands at a heavy metal festival, aren't you?
1: That was, well, it sounds like it, doesn't it?
2: Yeah.
1: That's actually Jonathan Swift from 1710, believe it or
2: wow.
1: not. He was the originator of all the Beck lyrics. Those heavy rains sure were a messy business back then, don't you think?
2: Yeah.
1: So they said raining cats and dogs, and that's where that comes from.
2: Right.
1: We've all heard Die Hard. Of course, it's one of our favorite movies at Christmas time, right?
2: Of course.
1: That phrase, Die Hard, dates back to 1792. Mm-hmm. And according to the Oxford English Dictionary, the term originally meant a person who was prepared to fight or offer resistance until death, if necessary. Mm-hmm. Now, today, the word Die Hard means one who refuses to change their opinion with respect to an issue, one who refuses to alter their allegiance to a cause, or one who's an intense fan of something. They're a diehard fan of whatever, like a sports team.
2: Yeah.
1: I'll stick with the modern definition. I mean, I love the Steelers, but I'm not going to die for my football team. Crocodile tears.
2: Mm.
1: He, she has crying crocodile tears. You've heard that before.
2: Uh-huh.
1: That dates back to circa 1400. That goes back a lot longer than I thought.
2: Yeah.
1: Someone who cries crocodile tears is someone who isn't actually sad at all, but is just feigning the emotion. It stems from a medieval belief that crocodiles weep while they are devouring their prey. And it's a story that appears in texts like the travels of Sir John Mandeville from the 14th century. But while crocodiles do produce tears, it's mostly to moisten their eyes or to excrete salt.
2: Hmm.
1: And the behavior has no emotional base. They may not do so specifically while they're eating, and they're not sad about it. The figurative meaning extended or entered the English language in the 1560s and is used to describe the hypocritical sorrow of one who's obviously not sorry. Mm. But that's where the crocodile tears thing comes from.
2: Gotcha.
1: And you've heard the phrase pulling one's leg.
2: Yeah.
1: It dates back to 1852. And today, if someone's pulling your leg, it means they're fooling you or joking around with you. However, having one's leg pulled was once a serious matter that put this idiom near the top of the list of everyday phrases with dark origins. It's believed that the phrase originated in 19th century London, where thieves or pickpockets would trip victims by literally pulling their legs to knock them over.
2: Mm-hmm.
1: Then they would rob the victim while they were distracted or on the ground.
2: Hmm.
1: That's where pulling your leg comes from.
2: Right.
1: Wasn't really jokey back then. It was all about robbing you or whatever. Meet a deadline. Meet a deadline. That dates back to 1864, and the meaning of this common phrase will resonate with journalists who come under fire for missing a deadline. But this phrase originally referred to an actual line drawn on Civil War prison grounds, beyond which escaping prisoners would be shot dead.
2: Oh.
1: It was the deadline. So, yes, missing deadlines used to be a much bigger deal. A man named Henry Wirz was a commander of a Confederate military prison in Andersonville, Georgia.
2: Mm-hmm.
1: which had no gates around the perimeter. The deadline was a line around the interface of the stockade or wall enclosing the prison, and if you were to step over it, you might be shot.
2: Oh, my.
1: Not surprisingly, Juarez was later tried and convicted of war crimes. As of 1893, the meaning of deadline had been expanded to mean a date or time by which something must be done or completed. And by 1919, it meant the absolute last minute when copy could be sent to the printer in American newspaper jargon. Mm-hmm. It's unknown if that is 100% the reasoning behind meeting a deadline, but it seems likely that the language could have transferred from that because of the timing. And, you know, journalists, they like a good story.
2: Mm.
1: And how about God bless you? We always say that after somebody sneezes.
2: Mm-hmm.
1: We say God bless you. Well, that dates back to the 6th century. And at one point, it was thought to be critical to matters of life and death. So I always wondered where this came from. Why do we say that? Why do we do that every time somebody sneezes? And a widespread folk belief was that a powerful sneeze might expel the soul from the body, leaving the person in danger. So saying God bless you served as a protective charm, essentially a verbal shield to prevent the devil from snatching the dislodged soul.
2: Wow.
1: And you wonder how we made it this far, right? With people thinking like this. Anyway, during a plague in the 6th century Rome, Pope Gregory the First allegedly decreed that people who sneeze should, quote, immediately be blessed with God bless you, since sneezing was seen as an early sign of the plague. Though there's no concrete evidence of that, by around 750, the practice of blessing sneezers had become common across Christian Europe. That's why we do that today. It goes all the way back to the 6th century.
2: That's crazy.
1: Yeah. Now, you've heard the phrase, toe the line.
2: Yeah.
1: That dates back to 1826, and that phrase is believed to come from sailors being forced to stand with the tips of their toes exactly touching a line on deck planks for inspection.
2: Mm-hmm.
1: Failure to toe the line could lead to verbal reprimands, extra duties, or even physical punishment.
2: Huh.
1: And the earliest usage in print is from the Edinburgh Literary Journal back in 1831.
2: Huh.
1: The matter, therefore, necessarily became rather serious, and the whole gang of us being sent for on the quarterdeck, we were ranged in a line, each with his toes at the edge of a plank, according to the orthodox fashion of these gregarious scoldings, it said, technically called toe-the-line matches. Now, today, the literal line-up-your-toes-or-be-punished meaning is obsolete.
2: Mm.
1: Now it's purely figurative. About conforming to the rules and standards or expectations. How about this one? Bum rush.
2: Huh.
1: Bum rush. This dates back to 1934, and crowds might bum rush the field in a sports stadium when their sports team wins a big game.
2: Mm-hmm.
1: Politicians will bum rush an onslaught of criticisms from their opponents. Now, this phrase is now slang for virtually any kind of great force or stampede. It originated as the forcible ejection of a so-called bum from an upscale location. So this linguist, his name's Grant Barrett, he explained that bum rush, its early variant, goes back to 1910, a time when saloons and pubs in New York City would offer free food like pickles and pretzels that would make patrons thirsty, right?
2: Mm-hmm.
1: Ne'er-do-wells, they would come into these places and eat the free lunch, but not buy the beer.
2: Uh-huh.
1: So the manager, the bouncer, the bartender, they would throw them out, grab them by the belt, grab them by the neck, and then just toss them right out the door. And that's the bum rush.
2: Well, that's Mr. Dower. don't do that.
1: And that's the bum rush. The bum's rush, they called it. They pinned down the origin of the verb bum rush, meaning to expel, to 1934. But they attribute the more modern meaning of the phrase to Public Enemy's 1987 debut album, Yo, Bum Rush the Show. They said it really did make popular the idea of a bum rush, as in a bunch of people trying to get into a place altogether, kind of overwhelming the bouncers and overwhelming the doorman.
2: Right.
1: Yep.
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3: 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Clarksburg City Manager Tiffany Fell is set to face three ethics charges in front of the West Virginia Ethics Commission. She's accused of using her position to have subordinate employees provide child care during work hours and attempting to influence a city employee who was being interviewed in an ethics investigation. The public hearing is now set for December 14th and 15th. A Barber County man is set to serve at least 10 years and up to 50 years in connection to a five-year period of abuse of a child. 77-year-old Roscoe Keener began the abuse when the victim was seven. Keener must now register as a sex offender for the remainder of his life as part of the sentence if he ever makes parole. Point Comfort Bridge on US 19 is set to be closed this weekend, October 3rd and 4th, for substructure and expansion dam repair work. The closure begins that Saturday at 7 a.m. and will continue on to Sunday, October 4th at 5 p.m. The detour will direct commuters onto US Route 50 using the Chestnut Street exit. Robert C. Byrd is still one spot ahead of Bridgeport despite last week's results in the WVSSAC football playoff ratings. The Eagles are at 3 in Class AAA. Bridgeport is at 4. In AA South, Harrison is tied for 6th place. You can check out the full playoff ratings today at the high school sports section of WVMetroNews.com. In the newsroom, I'm Alex Wederspiel.
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7: Here's your Metro News forecast. Today, expect the fog to dissipate in the morning, giving way to partly sunny skies with a high of 78. Tonight will be mainly clear with a low of 57. Tomorrow, anticipate mostly sunny conditions and a high of 82. Moving into Friday, the forecast calls for mostly cloudy skies with a chance of a couple of showers and a thunderstorm in the afternoon, reaching a high of 78. Saturday is expected to be cloudy and cooler with a chance of a thunderstorm in isolated areas and a high of 67. That's your AccuWeather forecast.

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1: We do call this a public service because I think it really is. We're letting people come clean and put things out in the world, just getting them off their chest,
2: sure.
1: Letting them go. But yeah. The best part is, Spike, they stay anonymous.
2: Right.
1: Nobody has to know it's you. And we call it confessions. Because that's what they are. They're total confessions. And you can text us your confession anytime at 888-801-1065. And maybe we'll use it in a future segment of confessions. So let's get to today's confessions. And, of course, our tagline. You don't want to forget that. Mm-hmm. We put it out there so you can breathe easy.
2: Right.
1: All right. Time for confessions music. Just kind of sets the mood, you know?
2: Mm-hmm.
1: Yeah, a little mood music.
2: Yeah.
1: All right, so our very first confession this morning, this person says, I'm a psychotherapist. Wow, I didn't know we had such professionals listening to this show.
2: Right.
1: Yeah, wow. They said, my child did my head in with that 6-7 craze.
2: Mm.
1: But now it's stuck in my head for eternity. And whenever a client says something like, I had a terrible divorce around 6-7 years ago, I absolutely have to do the hand gestures without them noticing because I can't stop.
2: Huh.
1: You know the hand gesture? 6-7? Like you're weighing something.
2: Oh, really?
1: Yeah.
2: Huh.
1: Wow, you're really out of it, aren't you?
2: Oh,
1: you missed that whole craze, didn't you?
2: I don't care.
1: Hey, Summer, this person says, Summer as a new mom.
2: Mm-hmm.
1: My best friend's husband asked me why my legs were so white.
2: Hmm.
1: Flustered, I said I spend all my time in the shade with my baby and I'm allergic to fake tan.
2: Oh.
1: What I really should have said was, mind your own business. At least I'm not orange like your wife.
2: Wow.
1: Hey, sometimes these confessions are just right there, man. Right in your face. This one says, if you're driving like a jerk and cutting me off,
2: mm-hmm.
1: and you have business details on your vehicle, you can bet I'll be visiting the Contact Us page on your website and recommending a driving instructor along with my 1-star review.
2: Oh, yes.
1: I don't know why people drive like that when they've got the business vehicle.
2: Yeah.
1: And it's got it all over the web. Hey, if you have a problem with my driving, call this number.
2: Right.
1: Why would you drive like a maniac with that?
2: How am I driving? Terrible.
1: Horrible, yes. This one says, when I met my husband, he joked that he was a bit clumsy.
2: Mm-hmm.
1: But this was a huge understatement. I've saved him from death at least 5 times, including stopping him walking in front of a speeding bus, electrocution, and choking. I want to break up, but I'm scared he won't last a week without me. All right.
2: Wow.
1: Yeah. Here's another confession. Said, I once wished a friend on Facebook a happy birthday with the message, congratulations on not being dead. Turned out they had died 2 months previously.
2: Oh, no.
1: Oh, heartbreaking.
2: Oh, that's awful.
1: That is awful. At least you got that out there, right? And nobody has to know who it is, so that works. I would laugh if I saw that, though, on a Facebook page.
2: Right.
1: And I knew that person was dead.
2: Yeah.
1: This one says, I called up the place that I work at, and using a fake voice, gave myself great customer feedback. By the way, I'm now Employee of the Month.
2: Hey, good for you.
1: Good for you. Good job. Sometimes you just got to do it yourself. This one says, based only on my ability to spread smooth peanut butter on a slice of bread,

0: I'm convinced that I'd be a half-decent plasterer.
1: Ah.
0: Because you spread that smooth peanut butter out really nice.
1: Right.
0: You know what? It's kind of the same thing.
1: Mm-hmm.
0: It's kind of the same thing. So maybe you would be. This one says, Friday is my cleaning day when I finished work. The last thing I do is mop the floors downstairs, and I make my husband stay upstairs until it's dry. Mm. Sometimes, this is their confession, sometimes if I want to watch something on TV, I tell him it's not dry, and I leave him upstairs for 2 hours just to get a bit of peace.
1: Wow.
0: Still not dry. Just stay up there.
1: Jeez.
0: This one says, the best time of the day is 12:34.
1: Mm-hmm.
0: If I see it on a clock, I pretend that I'm Paul McCartney starting a song on stage with the Beatles. 1, 2, 3, 4. Dun, dun, dun,
1: dun, dun, dun. How odd.
0: Yeah. This one says, I give blood just because I enjoy lying down and being looked after for 45 minutes. Hey, at least you're doing it, though.
1: Right.
0: Whenever I do laundry, if I have a leftover sock, I just throw it back in the dirty basket. It'll eventually even itself out.
1: Hmm, that's interesting.
0: I guess it will, yeah, eventually. This one says, I've collected on about 1,500 plastic bottle caps for the past 4 years.
1: Wow.
0: And I have no idea what to do with them. What a weird thing to collect.
1: I know.
0: I don't know what you do with them either. Recycle them, I guess. I don't know.
1: Throw them away.
0: I have a high-quality poster of the periodic table saved into my phone's local storage.
1: Mm-hmm.
0: It's just in case I get picked up by aliens and I need a basis for communication. Now, that's really pre-thinking that, right?
1: Yeah. Yeah, I don't know that they would know what you were talking about.
0: Probably not, but you might be glad you had it. I don't know.
1: Maybe.
0: It's one of those things where, you know, at least I got it in case I need it.
1: Now, math, maybe. Periodic table?
0: Yeah.
1: Don't know.
0: The math would be, that'd be probably more important.
1: Yeah.
0: And our last confession here, I only found out today, thanks to my wife explaining it to a 5-year-old, that thunder is the sound made by lightning.
1: Right.
0: I was told it was clouds rubbing together, and I've never questioned it.
1: No.
0: By the way, I'm 44.
1: Wow.
0: Yeah. All right, there you go. Another batch of confessions.
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0: Zeta has issued a recall for some of its jarred pepperoncinis after someone's TikTok went viral showing what appears to be a dead mouse in a jar of them.
1: Ew.
0: The recall was initiated after a video began circulating that showed what the company called a, quote, potential pest contaminant, end quote, in a jar of Mazzetta Golden Greek Pepperoncini Medium Heat 32 Ounce, according to the US Food and Drug Administration. Here's the discovery.
2: Public service announcement. Don't buy this brand of pepperoncinis. I have a dead mouse in mine. Just so you guys know.
0: Boy, that's a bummer when you get the munchies and there's a dead baby mouse in your food, right? You know what I mean? The munchies.
1: Yeah. That's extra protein. I don't know. Hey, here's a bizarre one out of you know where.
3: Florida.
1: Deputies in Wimama, Florida. Didn't Ooh. Know there was a Wimama.
0: No.
1: They were investigating a possible burglary when they noticed the back sliding door of a home was wide open.
0: Oh.
1: Well, they talked to the homeowner who told them, it's just me and my father here. There shouldn't be anybody else. Well, there was.
0: Oh.
1: Deputies went inside. They found 26-year-old Eric Moreno asleep on the homeowner's couch. And apparently, he wasn't just making himself comfortable. He was wearing the homeowner's shoes.
0: What?
1: Yeah. Authorities say Moreno had allegedly tried to get into another house earlier that night before breaking into this one. And once he was inside, apparently decided the best way to avoid getting caught was taking a little nap. Police arrested him and he was facing several charges, but I think we can all agree this guy has completely misunderstood the concept of breaking and entering. Most burglars grab the valuables and run.
0: Right.
1: This guy breaks in, puts on the homeowner's shoes, gets comfortable on the couch, and goes to sleep. He wasn't committing burglary. He was trying out for the new position of new roommate.
0: Yeah, right.
1: That's what he's doing.
0: Or new Goldilocks.
1: Well, yeah, that's right.
0: These days, it's really hard to pick apart interesting videos online, and this is no exception. I have no reason to believe that it's AI, so I present the story to you in as accurate a way as I can. But hey, someone spotted a shark in a flooded New Jersey street.
1: Oh.
0: Is that a shark? Someone asks in the video's background. The big fish, its dorsal fin and tail skimming the water surface, briefly disappeared up the driveway and was then later seen heading west towards Barnegat Bay along the coast of Ocean City.
1: Mm.
0: At first we thought it was just a fish, said the person who filmed the video, which would have been cool, but a baby shark was even better. It was not immediately known how big the shark was, but big enough to comment on, I suppose.
1: Yeah. I don't know, but I now all I got in my head is... Alright.
0: How about the mix... what do you call it when you mix two songs together? A mashup.
1: The mashup,
0: and you
1: yeah.
0: could do... Baby shark. Dun-dun. Baby shark. Dun-dun.
1: Alright, that kind of works. That kind of works. Alright, and we'll finish with this. A 23-year-old man in Arizona named Noah Ross was recently fired from his workplace, a feed store called Three Bars Feed and Tack, because he took photos of baristas at Bikini Beans
0: oh.
1: while driving a company truck and then showed the photos to his manager.
0: Oh.
1: Now, this is a bikini coffee shop, which is kind of like the Hooters of caffeine, okay?
0: Right.
1: Noah's employer wasn't amused, and he canned him.
0: Wow.
1: Well, that's when he made a very stupid decision.
0: Oh, boy.
1: About a month later, Noah snuck into the feed store in the middle of the night and set fire to the hay supply at the place.
0: Oh, jeez.
1: Noah's phone, get this, it connected to the Wi-Fi at the place just before the fire. And he later admitted to drinking beers with a friend when they decided to, quote, do something fun and set the fire.
0: Wow.
1: Fortunately, no one was hurt, but he did cause $60,000 in damage. Noah has been charged with arson, burglary, and criminal damage. This guy turned sexy hot into fire hot.
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3: Good morning. In the newsroom, I'm Alex Wiederspiel. Former Hardy County Superintendent of Schools Sheena Van Meter is officially the newest superintendent of Harrison County Schools. Her swearing-in ceremony Tuesday marked the start of Van Meter's tenure as superintendent. Her first priority reportedly has been handling Harrison County Schools' personnel problems that led to a partial state takeover from earlier this summer. Pierpont Community and Technical College's new aviation maintenance technology program facility will break ground today in Harrison County. The new facility will be more than 64,000 square feet. The new center includes a state-of-the-art welding lab and testing facility. A Hampshire County man is facing multiple charges in Monongalia County, accused of assaulting a healthcare worker following a car crash. 41-year-old Zachary Spacht of Bloomery is charged following a wreck on Point Marion Road. He's accused of being in possession of drug paraphernalia and showing signs of impairment. Police say he kicked and bit a healthcare worker. He's charged with DUI with injury, two counts of battery on a healthcare worker, and one count of assault on a healthcare worker. Salem President Paul Weber released a statement this week on the reclassification of Salem Athletics from Division II to NAIA. It was lengthy and talked a lot about the need for Salem to have a conference to play in. The full statement can be seen at WKMZNews.com. Salem currently has 15 varsity athletics programs that are set to join the River States Conference, though one of them has an uncertain future as water polo is not an NAIA sanctioned sport. In the newsroom, I'm Alex Wiederspiel.
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1: And good morning, everybody. It's Colin and Spike with you on The Breakfast Show. Thanks for tuning in on this Wednesday. And coming up this Saturday, they're having Fall Fest from 10 a.m. to 5 p.m. at the Trans-Allegheny Lunatic Asylum in Weston. We'll be talking to Michelle here later on in the show. And she's going to be telling us about, you know, exactly what Fall Fest is and what's going on down there. There's, like, costume contests, all kinds of really cool stuff she'll let us know about. Mm-hmm. And also, we'll give you a chance to win some tickets to their latest haunted attraction, Hysteria, and give you a chance to get into that VIP drawing for the VIP tickets. That's the ones where you go to the front of the line, and boom, you're in.
2: Nice.
1: And then also flashlight tour, which you can choose paranormal or historic. And they've got those available, but we'll give somebody that. We're going to put you in a drawing for that we'll do on October 8th. So listen, if you're around probably next hour, mm-hmm. we're going to talk to Michelle, and we'll give you a chance to win that.
2: Great.
1: Today is the last day of September.
2: Oh, my.
1: Perfect for my alarm clock that's only good once a year. It's the Green Day September 30th alarm clock.
3: September ends.
4: It's over.
5: What?
6: It's over. It is over.
5: Is that it?
4: That's it.
1: Did that month go quick, or was it just me?
2: It really seems to have gone very quick, yeah.
1: This week is slow as molasses, but the whole month has went very quick.
2: Mm-hmm.
1: Very quick. I mean, this is it. Now we're getting into spooky season. We're almost, once you get to Halloween, it's like, boom, it's Thanksgiving. Boom, it's Christmas.
2: Right.
1: And now,

0: Happy New Year.
1: It's know, like, then, it just slides, man.
2: Then you're stuck in a pile of snow with a wet bum. Trying to dig your car out.
1: Boy, we're almost to that, too. Oh, yeah.
2: Hate it.
0: But you know what? Summer will come back. It'll be back someday.
2: Not quick enough.
0: Yeah, that's true. There's been some very wicked weather this week. Nor'easters, fall heat waves, and potential flooding from Hurricane Polo. So this feels timely. The Farmer's Almanac has put out a list of the 10 worst weather states in the U.S., ranked by tornadoes, hurricanes, and hail. And that's hail, H-A-I-L, although it's understandable if you heard hell.
2: Oh, I see.
0: With some of this this insanity here. The top spot goes to Texas, which logs about 155 tornadoes a year, and has racked up 190 distinct billion-dollar weather and climate disasters since 1980.
2: Wow.
0: It's the only state in the country that has to plan for tornadoes, hurricanes, hailstorms, derechos, wildfires, droughts, and flash flooding.
2: Oh, my goodness.
0: So everything is bigger in Texas, even the bad weather.
2: Yeah.
0: So they're number one. What state do you think is number two? This is the state I would have thought was number one on the worst weather states.
2: Oh, Florida.
0: Yeah, Florida. They're number two. They hold the national record for hurricane landfalls with more than 120 documented since 1851. Louisiana is number three. They have logged $10 billion flood events since 1980, the highest count of any state, and on top of the repeated Category 3 and 4 hurricanes. And, of course, who can forget Katrina, right? That was the big one that hit Louisiana.
2: Yeah.
0: Kansas is actually number four. Kansas sits near the heart of Tornado Alley, and it actually ranks second nationally with about 96 tornadoes a year. No place like home. No place like home. Oklahoma is number five. Oklahoma averages 68 tornadoes a year and has produced 65 EF4 or stronger tornadoes since 1950. It's one of the highest violent tornado counts in the country. Number six is Colorado. Colorado is the hail capital of the United States.
2: Really?
0: Yeah, the state averages about 94 hail events a year and roughly $151 million in annual hail damage.
2: Wow.
0: And has seen $38 billion hailstorms since 1980. Wow, that's crazy. I wonder if it's hard for them to get insurance coverage for that, or if it's just higher.
2: Oh, I'm wondering.
0: Because it's more likely to happen there. Uh-huh. I wonder if, like, you know, State Farm or Progressive or whoever charges more.
2: Maybe.
0: Because, you know, well, that's more likely to happen, so. Missouri is number seven. Missouri sits at the meeting place of Gulf moisture, plains tornadoes, and major river flooding. Number eight is Georgia. Georgia leads the country in raw billion-dollar disaster frequency with 134 events since 1980. Hmm. Cumulative damage exceeds $150 billion. Illinois sits at number nine. It's in the Midwest in that severe weather corridor. And it has had $128 billion disaster since 1980.
2: Jeez.
0: And then number 10, North Carolina. North Carolina has logged $121 billion disasters since 1980 and faces a rising threat from tropical systems that stall and then unload rain on the Appalachian foothills.
2: I'm surprised it wasn't higher up in the survey.
0: North Carolina? Yeah, me too. Especially with the tornadoes, you never know.
2: Oh, yeah.
0: The hurricanes.
2: Yeah.
0: You never know which way they're going to go. They they target. And, you know, South Carolina didn't make top 10. You think that would too? Because Hugo and those big hurricanes hit there. Mm-hmm. I would say it's probably just outside the top 10. But it is surprising those two aren't a little bit higher. West Virginia, we do pretty good. I mean, other than occasional tornado, flooding has been a recent problem for us.
2: Mm-hmm.
0: But, I mean, for most part, we typically do good other than that flooding thing, right? I mean, we don't really have a lot of weather events.
2: Right. Yeah.
0: And I mean, snow, maybe. I don't know.
2: That's a good thing and a bad thing. It's a good thing because we don't have a lot of weather events, so that's great.
0: Yeah.
2: The bad thing is when something big happens, we're less prepared for it because it doesn't happen that often.
0: Yeah, that's true, yeah. So how can you tell a real Hot Pocket aficionado from all the fake online fans? Well, they're not suddenly mourning the death of the classic crisping sleeve. A TikTok is going super viral where a guy says, I know we're in an economic crisis right now, but because I just got a thing of Hot Pockets, and they don't even come with the pocket anymore, just with the hot. he said, you can't even afford the pocket. You just have to raw dog in the microwave.
2: Jeez.
0: Well, the pocket he's talking about was the silver crisping sleeve that you'd place the Hot Pocket inside while it was heating up. The thing is, that's been gone for a while. They started phasing it out in 2023, and following year, they even had a marketing campaign about it being retired.
2: Huh.
0: At the time, they said they adjusted their crust recipe so that the sleeve was no longer needed, and they also claimed that they added 30% more pepperoni. Let's be honest, it was probably cheaper for them, but they also said that removing the metallic sleeve, or the susceptors, or whatever it's called, mm-hmm. eliminated 3,500 to 5,000 tons of paper waste
2: wow.
0: annually. Bottom line, like it or not, that sleeve hasn't been around for years, so the guy on the TikTok is clearly a Hot Pocket casual.
2: Mm.
0: And so are all the people in the comments who are expressing sudden outrage. The pocket is the crust that's holding the filling, not the sleeve. That's what they mean by Hot Pocket.
2: The
0: sleeve is not the pocket.
2: No.
0: The makers of Hot Pockets haven't commented on this new controversy. And speaking of pizza-ish, you know those little free libraries that pop up in suburban neighborhoods?
2: Uh-huh.
0: Last month, many Blockbusters for DVDs went viral, and now there's this. Little Pizza Hut libraries inspired by the Book It nostalgia.
2: Mm-hmm.
0: So October is National Pizza Month. And it's also National Book Month. And to celebrate, Pizza Hut is launching Little Hut Libraries, limited edition neighborhood book exchanges with their iconic red roofs. It's a partnership with Little Free Library nonprofit, and there's a website where you can actually apply to get one. And each one will come stocked with a starter bundle of 25 books, as well as a pack of Pizza Hut and Book It goodies, including a select quantity of personal pan pizza gift cards while supplies last. And they're making 24 of them. And cool. You can actually apply for one at littlefreelibrary.org from now through October 31st. I guess they'll select who gets one, but the main conditions are that you're an adult, you have an appropriate place for it, and you're available to steward the library. That's things like keeping it stocked, keeping it weatherproofed, and performing regular maintenance. Now, the winners will be announced by November 10th, and the libraries will be shipped out just a couple of weeks after that, and then they want you to have it up and operational by January 1st.
2: Wow.
0: The little hut libraries.
2: Little hut. Interesting.
0: Mm-hmm. What do you got in the spike piles?
2: Nearly 300 canines descended on a Nevada water park for an event that broke Guinness World Records for the most dogs attending a dog pool party. This actually happened.
0: Yeah.
2: Doodlepalooza 2026. Sponsored by We Love Doodles, gathered 296 poodle mixes and their families on Sunday at the Cowabunga Canyon Vegas Water Park for a day of fun and swimming in the park's wave pool, splash pad, and other shallow water areas. A Guinness World Records adjudicator was on hand to confirm the event broke the record previously set by 277 dogs at a Florida park in May,
0: mm-hmm.
2: organized by Chewy. The event, timed to coincide with National Dog Week, raised funds for Doodle Rescue USA. I promise this is something that actually happened. This is real.
0: Did it really?
2: I didn't just pull words out of a hat
0: okay.
2: and write a story around it. It actually happened.
0: It's very odd.
2: Yeah.
0: It is. All right. Let's check out the best of the late night jokes here.
3: Netflix just revealed the cast for the next season of Love is Blind, which will take place in Boston.
0: Ooh.
3: Should be an interesting season because there's nothing sexier than hearing a Boston accent through a wall.
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0: All right, stick around. 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
2: Oh, yes.
0: Okay, I found some too. We're going to do You Laugh, You Lose coming up.
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7: In the newsroom, I'm Alex Wiederspiel. A Harrison County man has been convicted of attempting to extort the owners of Menards Spaghetti Inn. He's accused of making threats. The jury found Brandon Daniel Wilson guilty. As part of the trial, his domestic partner testified that Wilson had concocted a scheme to sue the owners and claim they had failed to provide a safe working environment for female

0: Hotel employees, all tied to an alleged sexual assault. The long-term recovery efforts in Upshur County continue. A group is now formed to try and help nearly 500 families recover from the historic July 21st flooding in Upshur County. You can read that story in full today at WAJR.com. Governor Patrick Morrissey says his administration wants to pursue a federal program for nuclear energy hubs in West Virginia, but he has a red line of what he will not permit to come with that. You can read that story in full today at WVMetroNews.com. WVU's offense was not good enough in Saturday's 17-point loss to Oklahoma State in football, struggling at critical points in the second half on the gridiron. What's next for that side of the football? You can read that story in full today at the WVU sports section of WVMetroNews.com. The NHL returned to action last night, though it was not a hockey night in Pittsburgh. The Penguins do return to action today, though they're on the road in a playoff rematch with the Philadelphia Flyers. First game on TNT set for 7:30 p.m. The Penguins will be without top six winger Brian Rust due to an early season injury. In the newsroom, I'm Alex Wiederspiel.
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9: 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Here's your Metro News forecast. Today, expect the fog to dissipate in the morning, giving way to

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1: You lose.
3: Yes, it's time for the game where Spike and I will sling those dad jokes back and forth and try not to laugh, because the first person to laugh loses.
4: Mm-hmm.
3: Loser goes first.
4: Who's that? Me, wasn't it?
3: That's you.
4: Yeah.
3: Yep, that's you. So you go first. You ready?
4: Okay.
3: Let's do it.
4: I'm ready. Let's start low and aim high.
3: That's exactly the motto of this particular segment.
4: Why do cows wear bells?
3: I don't know. Why do cows wear bells?
4: Because their horns don't work.
3: All right, good start. Here we go. Here's mine.
4: Okay.
3: How did the phone propose to his girlfriend?
4: I don't know. How did the phone propose to his girlfriend?
3: He gave her a ring.
4: Ah.
3: Yeah.
4: Rest in peace, boiling water. You will be missed.
3: It's you laugh, you lose. Hey, Spike.
4: Yes.
3: What type of college teaches students the skills of interrogation?
4: I don't know. What kind of college teaches the students skills of interrogation?
3: Waterboarding school.
4: Oh, that's a good one.
3: Yeah.
4: Like that, yeah. You know, time flies like an arrow.
3: Mm-hmm.
4: Fruit flies like a banana.
3: I have a theory that they come out of the bananas.
4: You think they're sold with the bananas?
3: I think they come in the bananas.
4: Oh,
3: yeah. It's a theory. Hey, I'm very excited.
4: Yeah?
3: Today, I went to the Oreo website, and I hit accept all the cookies button. Now we wait.
4: Indeed.
3: Mm-hmm.
4: Very nice. Why was Cinderella so bad at soccer?
3: Why was Cinderella so bad at soccer?
4: She kept running away from the ball.
3: Always losing her shoes, too.
4: You know, if her shoes are supposed to be the perfect fit, why did it fall off?
3: Good point.
4: Yeah.
3: Hey, did you know that bees are actually allergic to pollen?
4: Are they really?
3: Yeah, they develop hives.
4: Oh.
3: Mm-hmm.
4: You know, on that very subject, I bought an album called The Best of Wasps.
3: Yeah.
4: And I put it on, and it was just this weird buzzing noise.
3: Yeah.
4: Turns out I was playing the B-side.

0: Ah.
1: Okay. Try not to laugh. You laugh, you lose. Hey, what do you call a dinosaur who just totaled his car?
0: I don't know. What do you call a dinosaur that just totaled his car?
1: Tyrannosaurus Rex.
0: Indeed.
1: He did.
0: All right. Regain composure and move on.
1: Exactly.
0: That's a good one. What do lawyers wear to court?
1: What do lawyers wear to court?
0: Lawsuits.
1: That makes sense.
0: Mm-hmm.
1: Okay. I got another dinosaur one for you.
0: Oh, good.
1: What do you call a dinosaur who poops their pants?
0: I don't know. What do you call a dinosaur who poops his pants?
1: A velociraptor?
0: That's good.
1: Well, that was hard to deliver, but there you go.
0: I guarantee that's the joke that's going to be circling around North Central West Virginia today.
1: That's a good one.
0: It's a good one.
1: Mm-hmm.
0: What did one toilet say to the other toilet?
1: What did one toilet say to the other toilet?
0: You look flushed.
1: Hopefully.
0: Mm.
1: So the drummer, upset that the band was playing too slow,
0: mm-hmm.
1: angrily played faster.
0: Oh.
1: He was having a tempo tantrum.
0: Good one.
1: Mm-hmm.
0: What's the difference between a hippo and a Zippo?
1: What is the difference between a hippo and a Zippo?
0: One's really heavy. The other's a little lighter.
1: It is. Hey, I knew a guy who got engaged 5 different times.
0: Wow.
1: That's a lot of near misses.
0: What does corn say when it gets a compliment?
1: What does corn say when it gets a compliment?
0: Oh, shucks.
1: You hear that a lot in Iowa.
0: Mm.
1: Hey, what did the wedding party do after the marshmallows got married?
0: I don't know. What did the wedding party do after the marshmallows got married?
1: They toasted the new couple.
0: Nice. Mm-hmm. Very nice.
1: The good thing was there was some graham crackers and chocolate in the audience.
0: I think we've all had crackers at our weddings sometimes, haven't we?
1: Sure.
0: Yeah. What's the difference between a poorly dressed man on a tricycle and a well-dressed man on a bicycle?
1: What's the difference?
0: A tire.
1: Oh. Just one tire? Hmm. Hey, scientists have discovered what is believed to be the world's largest bed sheet.
0: Oh, yeah?
1: We'll have more on this story as it unfolds.
0: I shouldn't laugh at that one, but I'm really trying hard not to.
1: That's
0: a beauty.
1: Either. Yeah. Okay.
0: What has more lives than a cat?
1: I don't know. What has more lives than a cat?
0: A frog, because it croaks every day.
1: Okay. Hey, Spike.
0: Yeah?
1: I found the world's oldest stick of chewing gum.
0: Oh, yeah?
1: Yeah, miraculously, it's still in mint condition.
0: Oh, nice.
1: Mm.
0: Did you hear about the literate frog?
1: No, I didn't.
0: Speaking of frogs, as we were a moment ago. He wandered down the library going, Reddit, Reddit, Reddit.
1: I like that one. Reddit, Reddit,
0: Reddit,
1: Reddit. That's great. There's also some kind of probably a joke about the Reddit forum there too as well. So
0: yeah, probably.
1: Maybe that. All right, there you go. Spike's the winner today. Here's your trophy.
0: Thank you.
1: The patty. You can have it on
2: You Laugh.
3: Gotcha.
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0: It's time for the Not-So-Impossible Quiz on Sky 106.5. With today's question, here's Colin and Spike.
1: One triple, wait a minute. 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
2: There's like two people watching, and they're like, oh, what happened here? Like, how did those people click on it so fast? That's what I want to know.
1: Right.
2: No, go ahead. Just do it. Okay. Just do it.
1: Fair enough. 1-888-801-1065 is the number to call and the number to text on the Sky 106.5 text machine.
3: Get on up!
1: Yeah! 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When it comes to technology, CityNet connects, protects, and perfects. 1-888-801-1065. Here is the deal. If you are first, if you are right, if you haven't won in the last 30 days, we've had some people emailing in or texting in guesses.
2: Yeah.
1: And they're still within the 30 days. Don't. If you haven't won in the last 30 days. And texters, if you give me first name, last name, answer, all I need from you, first name, last name, answer, you could win two, count them, two tickets to the Tiger Valley Cinemas in Fairmont. Two, count them, two tickets to Maniac Mountain. So get dialing, or get ready to get dialing. 1-888-801-1065 with today's question. Here's Colin.
2: Alrighty, thank you, Spike. Here we go. This is the question for this Wednesday. According to a new survey, 71% of parents have financially supported their adult children. Tell me about it. The top thing parents cover for their adult kids is food. Followed by this. What do you think it is? What could it be?
1: Debts. Like student debts or...
2: Oh, student debt.
1: Yeah.
2: That's a good guess.
1: Stuff like that.
2: It is not student debt.
1: Oh, okay.
2: It's a good guess, though. Yeah, that's a good guess. According to a new survey, 71% of parents have financially supported their adult children. The top thing that parents cover for their adult kids is food. And it's followed by this. What do you think it is? Call, text, and good luck.
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4: Hiya, Bobby.
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0: just getting started.
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2: Good morning, Sky 106.5. You're on the Not So Impossible quiz. According to this new survey, 71% of parents have financially supported their adult children. Top thing parents cover for their adult kids is food, followed by this. What is it?
3: Cell phone bill.
2: Cell phone bill.
4: Oh,
2: that's a good answer. Because it's right.
4: Hey!
3: Yeah.
2: I figured we'd get it right out of the gate, but I wasn't sure because a lot of other people are saying different things on text. Internet and other subscriptions are number three on this. So they only had like a top three of these.
4: All right.
2: But yeah, cell phone bills, number two. What's your name?
3: Little listener, John Strader.
2: Hey, hey, it's John. How you doing?
3: All right.
2: Good. Good to hear from you. Well, John, congratulations. Great prizes.
4: Absolutely. Two, count them, two tickets to the Taggart Valley Cinemas in Fairmont. And two, count them, two tickets to Maniac Mountain, Mountain, Mountain, Mountain, Mountain.
2: We have a low sound effects budget. So that's why we do that.
4: It's called Foley, and it's an art form.
2: Okay, right. Mr. Foley back here. All right. Yeah, congratulations. Enjoy that, John, and have a great day today.
3: Okey-dokey.
2: All right, and tell what radio station made you a winner.
3: Sky 106.5.
4: You got that right. And congratulations to Fred Davis, our text winner this morning. One of the first ones to get it very quickly this morning. And Fred wins two, count them, two tickets to the Taggart Valley Cinemas in Fairmont. And two, count them, two tickets to Maniac Mountain, Mountain, Mountain, Mountain.
2: Nice. Which is in Buchanan, by the way. I did a little search up here.
4: Oh, nice.
2: It's in Buchanan on Teeter Road. And it's their website's maniacmountainhaunted.com. That's maniacmountainhaunted.com. So if you want to get more details on that. And you can win tickets on the phone or text the rest of this week. We're doing that on Thursday and Friday as well with a quiz. So good luck to you on that. And a lot of good answers on that. Car insurance.
4: Yeah.
2: Their car payment. That's a good one. I probably would have went there first before I went to cell phone bill.
4: Car payment, yeah.
2: That's a good one. And then I saw some, their gas. Paying for their gas.
4: Oh, that's a really good one.
2: That's a good answer as well. So there are a lot of good answers out there. It's just it was cell phone bill. All right, stick around. We're going to check out, we got a comedian, Kevin James. Kevin James coming up next hour. And also, we've got celebrities that people are like freaking out because they didn't realize. And they're like, you mean they're not from here? So actors you thought were American but aren't. That's all coming up. Stick around.
5: Good morning. In the newsroom, I'm Alex Wiederspiel. 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

0: 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Clarksburg City Manager Tiffany Fell is set to face three ethics charges in front of the West Virginia Ethics Commission. She's accused of using her position to have subordinate employees provide child care during work hours and attempting to influence a city employee who was being interviewed in an ethics investigation. The public hearing is now set for December 14th and 15th. A Barber County man is set to serve at least 10 years and up to 50 years in connection to a five-year period of abuse of a child. 77-year-old Roscoe Keener began the abuse when the victim was seven. Keener must now register as a sex offender for the remainder of his life as part of the sentence if he ever makes parole. Point Comfort Bridge on U.S. 19 is set to be closed this weekend, October 3rd and 4th, for substructure and expansion dam repair work. The closure begins that Saturday at 7 a.m. and will continue on to Sunday, October 4th at 5 p.m. The detour will direct commuters onto U.S. Route 50 using the Chestnut Street exit. Robert C. Byrd is still one spot ahead of Bridgeport despite last week's results in the WVSSAC football playoff ratings. The Eagles are at 3 in Class AAA. Bridgeport is at 4. In AA South, Harrison is tied for 6th place. You can check out the full playoff ratings today at the high school sports section of WVMetroNews.com. In the newsroom, I'm Alex Wiederspiel.
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0: Club Nouveau, Lean on Me, Sky 106.5, Clarksburg's Greatest Hits, Colin and Spike with you on The Breakfast Show. Good morning, everybody. Welcome to Wednesday. Thanks for tuning in this morning. Let's get our laugh on with comedian Kevin James on why he doesn't have allergies as an adult.
1: We had allergies and things back in the day. I'm sure we just didn't label everything. But you know what? No allergies today. Nada. You know why? Because I drank water out of a hose that was rolled up in my backyard. That sat outside in the grass in the hot

0: on for months at a time, melting that plastic. 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Like BBs into the back of your throat until it wasn't enough and you just rip the hose off the faucet and wrap your lips around that. Just suck all the asbestos and lead right out of the house. 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Because all day long at school I'm chewing on pencils. 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Have some fun. Get used to it. Eating paste because it looked like mayonnaise.
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2: 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Colin and Spike with you on The Breakfast Show. Good morning. Thanks for tuning in. Coming up here in just a few moments, we're going to have your chance to win a couple of tickets to go check out Hysteria, the latest haunted attraction of the Trans-Allegheny Lunatic Asylum in Weston, and also get you into our drawing for the VIP tickets and the flashlight tour that you can choose that we'll be giving away on October 8th. So if you want to get in the running for that and win a pair of tickets, we're going to have your chance coming up here in just a few moments. But right now, let's talk to Michelle over at the Trans-Allegheny Lunatic Asylum in Weston. Good morning, Michelle.
3: Good morning. Thanks for having me.
2: This new haunted attraction you guys have, Hysteria, tell us a little bit about that.
3: So Hysteria is an asylum-themed haunted house. It is where our actors will dress up and jump out and scare you. So anybody that's looking for that adrenaline rush in October, we definitely have that on tap for you at the asylum.
2: I don't know how you guys keep coming up with all these different ideas, because every time we go through, we're like, this is different, this is new, and this is exciting, and it's scary. I mean, it's like you get scarier every year.
3: Awesome. We love to hear that. We absolutely try to change a good portion of our haunted house. We want our guests to experience something new every year with brand new jump scares and scenes and actors and characters. So, yeah, we appreciate you recognizing that.
2: Well, we're into this season now for, you know, being scared, and this is the place to go. If you're looking for a place to take your friends, even from out of town or whatever, the Trans-Allegheny Lunatic Asylum is the place to go. And you guys got little events throughout the entire month, throughout the spooky season, as we call it. And coming up this Saturday, this is something for the entire family. It's called Fall Fest. Tell us about that.
3: So Fall Fest is Saturday, October 3rd. It's free admission for families. We're going to have food trucks set up, crafters, local vendors, oddities. We have all kinds of fun things. We have an employee pumpkin decorating contest where we let the public vote on what their favorite pumpkin is. We even have a children's area with free games and prizes for kids.
2: So it runs from 10 a.m. to 5 p.m. You've got vendors there. So they got everything you need, basically. But I want to talk about the costume contest. Tell us about that.
3: So we have an adult costume contest and a children's costume contest. The children's costume contest, they'll win a little boo basket for a prize with some local gift certificates and candy in it. Now, the adult costume contest, you can win a two-person ghost hunt at the asylum, a paranormal tour, or tickets to our haunted house. So that's always a really popular event, and we have some really cool costumes for adults to come out and really cool costumes for kids, too. That's one of my favorite events of the year.
2: Nice. Yeah, this is a way to get that costume in early, you know, because this is early in the month before you go to all these costume parties and you go to trick-or-treating and things like that. The kids can get dressed up this Saturday, which is really nice.
3: Absolutely, yep. We definitely like to kick off the season a little bit early because we have so much sprinkled throughout the month that we want to do as much as we possibly can for spooky season.
2: Fall Fest is really nice. It really is a good time for the entire family. At the end of the night, though, you've got the flashlight tours and the haunted house as well, right?
3: The daytime historic tours and daytime paranormal tours, those run all day through Fall Festival. And then when the sun starts to set at 6 o'clock, we open up Hysteria and our flashlight tours.
4: Now, I was just reading that you do daytime paranormal and historical tours. How in the world do you do a daytime paranormal tour?
3: So, believe it or not, anyone that's a paranormal enthusiast can tell you that the spirits are active regardless of the time of day. We get a lot of residual activity, but we'll walk you through some of those really popular hot spots of the asylum, and we'll tell you some of the happenings that we've had, and sometimes we actually have daytime paranormal experiences. Our guides talk about doors slamming all the time, hearing voices and noises that aren't supposed to be there in the daytime. can be just as exciting as a nighttime paranormal tour.
2: Yeah, I think it's just whatever your cup of tea is. 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And also, of course, like I said, you can check out what are the days for, like, if they want to go for check out Hysteria during the week, what are the days and hours that you guys do that?
3: So our haunted house and Asylum After Dark season with the flashlight tours, we're open every Friday, Saturday, and Sunday in October. 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So lots and lots of opportunities for people to come. We've even thrown in a discount Sunday this year. 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
2: Okay, and if they want to get tickets, they can get them right there. But also, if they want VIP tickets, they can actually go online. 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
2: All right, Michelle, thanks for coming on and telling us about it.
3: Thank you guys so much. I appreciate you having me.
2: Yeah, no problem. And let's give away those tickets now. We got two tickets to the Asylum to give away to check out Hysteria,
4: ooh,
2: the latest attraction there. And also, we're going to put you in that drawing on the 8th of October to win the VIP tickets. This is really nice. 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Those are the ones, Spike, where you go right to the front of the line.
4: Nice.
2: You don't have to wait. If you're an impatient person, this is definitely the prize pack for you. 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So you get all those with that prize pack. But we're going to give you two tickets to Hysteria either way. So be caller number 4 right now at 888-801-1065. 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

0: 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Good morning. You are on The Breakfast Show. Who is this?
1: This is Evelyn.
0: Evelyn, how are you this morning?
1: I'm doing great. How are you?
0: Doing very good. The best news this morning for you, though, is that you are caller number 4.
1: Yeah. Oh, that's great.
0: Yeah,
1: thank you.
0: Yeah, you got the tickets to go check out Hysteria, the latest haunted attraction at the Trans-Allegheny Lunatic Asylum down there in Weston. And the other part of this, Evelyn, for you, is that we're going to put you in a drawing on the 8th of October to win VIP tickets. That's the ones where you go right to the front of the line. And also, there's a flashlight tour that's either historic or paranormal. You get to choose that. So you'll be in the drawing for that as well, Evelyn.
1: That's great. Thank you.
0: All right. You enjoy yourself over there and tell me where radio station hooked you up with some prizes today.
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0: People are talking about which famous actor they were truly shocked to learn is an American.
3: Okay.
0: And some of these, I will admit that I was completely fooled by their American accent. This one, I think I knew this, but I wasn't 100% sure. Robert Pattinson.
3: Yeah.
0: And where you know his American accent from is the Twilight movies, Good Time, The Lighthouse, The Batman. Where he's actually from? London.
3: Right.
0: And somebody said, I still hardly believe he's British. I don't think I 100% knew that.
3: Okay.
0: I wasn't sure if he was from here or somewhere else.
3: Yeah, I didn't know either till I saw an interview with him and I went,
0: That's usually when I find out, too. Yeah. Idris Elba.
3: Right.
0: Where you know his American accent from, The Wire.
3: Right.
0: American Gangster, The Office. Where he's actually from, London.
3: Right.
0: So somebody says, my film buff brother thought he was faking the British accent in Pacific Rim instead of faking an American one in everything else.
3: Uh-huh.
0: I don't know. I think the American accent is easier to fake.
3: Possibly.
0: Than like a British accent.
3: Right.
0: Even though both of them have different dialects in different areas, it's still, I think it's harder to do the British one than it is the American accent. So that's why a lot of these guys get away with that.
3: Yeah, they do a sort of standard non-regional Englishy kind of an accent. Now, I will say that Johnny Depp in that movie about the guy who wrote Peter Pan.
0: Yeah, yeah.
3: Was it Finding Neverland, I think it was called?
0: Yeah, Finding Neverland. Yeah.
3: He not only did a very good Scottish accent, he did a very good, very regional Scottish accent. I was very impressed with that.
0: And that's a lot coming from you because you're very, very picky about that stuff.
3: I'm very picky about
0: that kind of stuff. That really means a lot, Johnny Depp. Take that to your heart. this one is one that I completely got fooled by because I didn't see him in the earlier movie that everybody here had saw him in because I didn't watch the movie. Now, let me tell you who he is. Andrew Lincoln.
3: All right.
0: Now, where you know his American accent from? The place I learned it. The Walking Dead.
3: Uh-huh, yes.
0: He's actually from London, and I didn't know that until I saw him in an interview.
3: I think he's actually from Manchester.
0: Is he really?
3: I think so, yeah.
0: In The Walking Dead, you couldn't detect a British accent, and they said I didn't recognize him at all when he was in Love Actually.
3: Mm.
0: When I learned he was the same actor, I was shocked at not only his convincing American accent, but also his physical transformation. I only saw him in The Walking Dead. I did not see Love Actually, which came out before that.
3: Right.
0: And so I had no idea that he was British.
3: Right.
0: I had no idea. And so then I started watching this Walking Dead. When I see interviews, I start to see that not only he, many others, about half that cast in The Walking Dead was British. Doing American voices. Maggie's British. The guy that plays Morgan, that was surprising to me. He was in the very first episode. He's British. And then there was just so many, on and on and on and on. Even Michonne is not from America.
3: I didn't know that.
0: Yes.
3: Huh.
0: And so about half of that thing. And it just, it freaks me out every time I hear them in an interview. Because I'm like, oh,
3: I totally just fooled. I just have one word to contribute to this discussion.
0: Coral.
3: Coral.
0: Yeah. That's the part that should have given it away.
3: Yes.
0: Matthew Rhys, where you know him from, is his American accent from Brothers and Sisters and the Americans. He's actually from Cardiff, UK. That's Wales, right?
3: That's Wales,
0: Cardiff.
3: That's right, yeah.
0: Somebody says, my jaw literally dropped when I heard Matthew's Welsh accent in an interview. His Brothers and Sisters character is fast-talking and incredibly witty with impeccable comedic timing, and Matthew speaks so naturally in an American accent.
3: Hmm.
0: This one, I have to admit, and you would be like, no, I was fooled by this.
3: Uh-huh.
0: Hugh Laurie in right. House.
3: Mm.
0: When he was in House, I thought he was just some guy from Chicago. I didn't know.
3: Right.
0: And it says he's actually from Blackbird Lays. Is that right? Oxford, United
3: Oxford?
0: Kingdom.
3: Yeah.
0: Yeah.
3: Mm-hmm.
0: You cannot talk about his this without mentioning the master, Hugh Laurie. He sounds so American. And it's even said that the creator of House, upon seeing Hugh's audition tape, commented about Hugh being a true American, not realizing that he was British.
3: Right.
0: The only thing more amazing than Hugh's American accent is the fact that he's never won an Emmy for the role.
3: Oh, right.
0: Yeah, didn't know that.
3: Huh.
0: But yeah, he's been a Blackadder and all these other things.
3: Oh, well, that's the things. I knew Hugh Laurie
0: since the early
3: 80s.
0: He goes way back. But I never caught him in even any of the BBC stuff that they show on PBS.
3: Right.
0: I never caught him in any of that either. So mm-hmm. I did not know. And he completely fooled me with that American accent. Melanie Lynskey. This one is the one that I didn't know. She wasn't from here.
3: Uh-huh.
0: She is, if you know her American accent, she's on Yellow Jackets right now on Showtime. She was on Two and a Half Men. She's the woman who played Rose, the menacing neighbor on Two and a Half Men. But she's been in a lot of other stuff. She is actually from New Plymouth, New Zealand.
3: Oh.
0: And this person says, I thought she was American until like last year. Even when you hear her in interviews, you would never know that.
3: Right.
0: Here's another one, too. A lot of people don't realize. Millie Bobby Brown from Stranger Things.
3: Right.
0: She plays 11 in Stranger Things.
3: Mm-hmm.
0: She's actually was born in Marbella, Spain, and moved to Bournemouth, England when okay. she was 4.
3: Wow.
0: And they said, I always thought she was an American, but when I went into social media, her accent was way different. Another one from Walking Dead, Tom Payne. Mm-hmm. People know him from The Prodigal Son as well. He is from, I don't know if I'm going to say this word, Chelmsford, UK?
3: That's right.
0: Okay. They said, I was binge-watching Prodigal Son, so imagine my surprise when watching cast interviews just to find out this man is British. There were a couple of moments after I found out where I noticed his American accent slipping on the show, but otherwise I never would have guessed.
3: Mm-hmm.
0: Tom Holland. We know his American accent from the Spider-Man and MCU movies.
3: Right.
0: He is actually from London.
3: Mm.
0: They said, I was completely convinced he was American until I started watching some interviews. I was absolutely blown away by the fact that his accent was fake. I saw a video once where he spent the whole time switching back and forth between his regular British accent and his American accent, and it was wild to see how easy it is for him to turn it on and off. That is crazy.
3: Yeah.
0: Florence Pugh. We know her from Little Women and Don't Worry, Darling, Dune Part 2 she's in now. She is actually from Oxford, England.
3: Mm-hmm.
0: They said, I had no idea she was British until I heard her speak in an interview. I get the feeling she could nail any accent she tried. And did you know Toni Collette is not from here?
3: She's Australian, isn't she?
0: Yeah, Sydney, Australia.
3: Yeah.
0: Yeah, I had no idea either. This one completely fooled me. Toni Collette, of course, what was the big one? Sixth Sense. She played the mom in Sixth Sense, but she was in Little Miss Sunshine and lots of movies. They said, I've never seen any of her Australian roles and didn't realize she wasn't American until I saw it in a BuzzFeed article. She's done so many projects with an American accent, and she sounds so natural in all of them.
3: Ah.
0: So there you go. Just some actors that you might not have known aren't American.
4: Good morning. In the newsroom, I'm Alex Wederspiel. Former Hardy County Superintendent of Schools Sheena Van Meter is officially the newest superintendent of Harrison County Schools. Her swearing-in ceremony Tuesday marked the start of Van Meter's tenure as superintendent. Her first priority reportedly

0: showing signs of impairment. Police say he kicked and bit a healthcare worker. He's charged with DUI with injury, two counts of battery on a healthcare worker, and one count of assault on a healthcare worker. Salem President Paul Weber released a statement this week on the reclassification of Salem Athletics from Division II to NAIA. It was lengthy and talked a lot about the need for Salem to have a conference to play in. The full statement can be seen at WKMZNews.com. Salem currently has 15 varsity athletics programs that are set to join the River States Conference, though one of them has an uncertain future as water polo is not an NAIA-sanctioned sport. In the newsroom, I'm Alex Wiederspiel.
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11: Here's your Metro News forecast. Today, expect the fog to dissipate in the morning, giving way to partly sunny skies with a high of 78. Tonight will be mainly clear with a low of 57. Tomorrow, anticipate mostly sunny conditions and a high of 82. Moving into Friday, the forecast calls for mostly cloudy skies with a chance of a couple of showers and a thunderstorm in the afternoon, reaching a high of 78. Saturday is expected to be cloudy and cooler with a chance of a thunderstorm in isolated areas and a high of 67. That's your AccuWeather forecast.

0: box this week. Well, if you're thinking about taking a guess to try and win that gift certificate to Whiskey Biscuits and Barbecue, I have to warn you, there are some people who already have it right.
1: Oh, okay.
0: Some people have texted in on the old text machine and are 100% right. Now, just because they got in before you doesn't mean that you could not win. Because what we do is we take everybody who has a correct answer, we put their name in a hat, we draw one name out of the hat on Friday, so it doesn't matter when your entry goes in, you could still win on Friday.
2: They're also getting two tickets to Hysteria as well, the Trans-Allegheny Wound Tickets.
0: That's right. Yeah. So, lots to play for on What's in the Box. Here's the box. What's in it? I'll give you a clue. Actually, I'll give you two clues. I'll give you today's clue, and I'll give you yesterday's clue. So, let's start with Tuesday. Don't use too much at once. That's your clue for Tuesday.
1: Mm-hmm.
0: Don't use too much at once. And here's your clue for Wednesday. Lots of different brands. Lots of different brands. What could it be? Send us a text, 1-888-801-1065. As I say before, your guess on a Wednesday or a Thursday or a Friday has just as much chance as anybody else's guess has, because it's all random. So get your text guesses in, 1-888-801-1065. We've got two more days to go, and then maybe you can be a winner on Sky 106.5.
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2: 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So a lot of fun for the kids and adults this Saturday. Let's check out the entertainment stuff here. Lady A frontman Charles Kelly has a rare blood cancer called multiple myeloma.
0: Oh, dear.
2: And he shared the news in a video on social media alongside his wife. He says he's hopeful and that he wants to keep working while receiving treatment. So, yeah, Charles Kelly, rare blood cancer. He's Josh Kelly, the guy that sang Amazing, if you remember that song. Back in the day.
0: No.
2: Yeah, 90s, something like that. Maybe early 2000s. That's his brother. Former American Idol contestant Caleb Flynn was found guilty yesterday of murdering his wife.
0: Whoa.
2: Flynn called 911 on February 16th, saying his wife Ashley had been shot by an intruder who broke into their Ohio home. He was arrested for the crime 3 days later. Flynn was briefly a contestant on season 12 of Idol back in 2013. During his Road to Hollywood interview, he said, "I absolutely love the Lord, and I love my wife more than anything. She is very, very pretty. I love her." Flynn was a music pastor at a church and was having an affair with a young intern, and the prosecution presented multiple texts between the two in which Flynn said he wanted his wife dead and talked about killing her.
0: Wow.
2: He does maintain his innocence. Okay. Good luck with that. Charlie Sheen is coming back to TV, and he's bringing his dad Martin with him. They're going to star as father and son on a comedy series called Happy Jack, and it's going to be on AMC. Charlie is going to play Jack, who is, quote, a bit of a lifelong ne'er-do-weller, and who has two adult daughters that his dad Martin helped raise. One of the daughters is named Kate, and she keeps Jack's company running and Jack functioning. The other daughter is Sam, a wild child who returns home with a new boyfriend who is Charlie's age.
0: The rent due for Martin? What's going on there?
2: Yeah, I know. Him to come in on this. It must have been they must have had some kind of a deal. I'm not sure what the deal would have been, but something where he said, "Oh yeah, I'll do it if we have to."
0: Something like, "Make this terrible series with me on AMC, or I'll tell everybody about your dirty laundry."
2: Something. There's got to be some kind of blackmailing going on there, right?
0: I mean, Martin Sheen. Come on. Martin Sheen.
2: I know he's your son, but...
0: The greatest president America never had, Martin Sheen. And he's making this.
2: Yeah.
0: Jeez.
2: Charlie says, "I've always heard the moments that truly matter happen when they're supposed to. The good folks at AMC have played a huge hand in deciding that moment is now. It's no secret that it's been a minute, And I'm thrilled to be going back on television in such a meaningful way in an equally wonderful show. Happy Jack will start filming early next year. It'll premiere late in the year next year. Boy, this if that didn't make you happy, Spike, this will make you happy.
0: Climbing.
2: The world of Game of Thrones has finally is going to finally hit the big screen.
0: Oh, great.
2: But not for several years. Game of Thrones movie will come out June 6, 2029.
0: Never seen soft porn until you've seen it on the big screen.
2: It'll take place about 300 years before the events of Game of Thrones, and it'll be directed by Owen Harris, who's an executive producer and director on A Knight of Seven Kingdoms. The cast has not been announced yet.
0: And it'll be rated R, undoubtedly.
2: Probably. I mean, yeah. I would say definitely. Yeah, definitely.
0: Yeah.
2: They'll have to include the same stuff that they included in the show, and that includes nudity and lots of violence.
0: Tatty nonsense is what they're looking for.
2: Entertainment Weekly ranked the 30 best movie duos of all time. So I want you to try to guess the top five. Okay? So I want you to think about movie duos.
0: Okay. Okay?
2: Who do you think came out in the top five?
0: Turner and Hooch.
2: That's a funny list. I don't have that one. Where is Turner and Hooch? I did not make the list.
0: What?
2: Yeah, it's a travesty. What do you think? Entertainment Weekly, 30 best movie duos of all time. Uh-huh. What's your top five?
0: I don't think I could even manage a top one. I'm drawing a blank on this.
2: Oh, I thought you'd get the Star Wars one. Han Solo and Chewbacca. That's number four.
0: Oh, really?
2: Yeah.
0: See, I mean, I suppose they're a duo, but I see Star Wars as being more of a sort of four-member cast than just a duo. Well, what about C-3PO and R2-D2?
2: No. Didn't make it.
0: You ever do what I do when you've got a paper plate in your hand? Before you put food on it, you get the paper plate and you put it over your stomach. And you walk like you need the toilet. You do a sort of hobbly toilet walk.
2: Right.
0: And then you go, oh, for goodness sake, hurry up, R2.
2: No, I don't do that.
0: I do that every time I have a paper plate.
2: Do you?
0: Yeah. My family loves me.
2: This is why I don't eat at your house. Well, one of the reasons. Bonnie and Clyde's number five.
0: Uh-huh.
2: Han Solo, Chewbacca, four. Thelma and Louise, number three.
0: Yeah.
2: Fred Astaire and Ginger Rogers, number two.
0: Yeah. Well, you know what they say about Ginger Rogers? She did everything Fred Astaire did, but backwards and in heels.
2: Yeah, true.
0: Mm.
2: They're number two. So number one, Butch and Sundance from Butch Cassidy and the Sundance Kid. They say that's the best movie duo of all time. Also making the list of Laurel and Hardy, number seven.
0: Mm-hmm.
2: Let's see here. Bob and Phil. Bing and Danny from White Christmas. Marty McFly and Doc Brown. They were all the way down at 12.
0: Huh.
2: I don't really see them as a duo either. I'm kind of with you on that.
0: Yeah.
2: Shrek and Donkey were number 15. Morticia and Gomez Adams. Now, they're a couple, not a duo. Isn't there a difference between a couple and a duo?
0: Yeah, that's a good point.
2: Yeah. So, I don't know. And I kind of look at Fred Astaire and Ginger Rogers kind of as a couple, not a duo. But I guess maybe they were. Anyway, checking out the streaming or TV tonight. Second season premiere of Scrubs reboot series is on ABC. 18th season premiere of Shark Tank on ABC.
0: Wow.
2: 39th season premiere of The Amazing Race on CBS. And we have the first season finale of Wonka the Golden Ticket on Netflix. I'm on episode 5.
0: Mm-hmm.
2: So I'm almost to the point where I'll be able to watch that. But yeah, they dropped all the episodes except for that finale, and they're dropping it today.
0: Mm-hmm.
2: It's not a bad show, actually. My wife and I are quite kind of enjoying it. Mm-hmm. It's no Squid Game, but but it's okay. All right, stick around. We'll check your stupid news next.
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2: A mom from, oh, guess where?
3: Florida.
2: Is accused of leaving her four children at home alone for 4 days while she went on a cruise.
4: What?
2: Yeah. This included a two-year-old and a two-month-old. Here she is being scolded by the judge.
5: You cannot make this up. So she went on a cruise and left her children home alone.
6: Including a two-month-old baby.
5: She's going to drop them off, what, at the mother's house, but never did. Poor kids, four of them were home alone for 3 days.
7: If you would agree to supervised visitation.
5: I don't think I want to do that. Who leaves the kids, four little
7: judge,
5: kids alone?
7: An allegation at this time?
5: To go on a cruise.
7: Judge, at this time, it's only an allegation. She denies the allegation.
5: They arrested her disembarking from the cruise ship.
4: Wow.
2: That's kind of damning evidence there a little bit, isn't
8: yeah,
2: it?
8: Yeah, it's a...
2: The mum, if you could even call her that, was charged with four counts of child neglect, declined to speak with police, but her brother told investigators that his sister texted him on Saturday telling him to check on the kids, the document said.
4: A 2.5 month old?
2: Yeah.
4: Well, how old is the other one?
2: Like there's a, it two? Says it included a two-year-old and a two-month-old. So I don't know how old the other
8: oh
2: kids are.
8: Oh, my gosh. All right. Yeah, so that's the thing. Like, you know, babysitters are getting expensive, though. A high school teacher in Iowa has been fired after a judge found that she offered students extra credit if they gave money to her personal GoFundMe. The teacher, Stephanie Mullally, was trying to raise money for an educational trip to Ecuador. And according to the judge, she told students that if they donated cash, they could get extra credit in her class.
2: Huh.
8: Well, some students actually gave her money, and the school eventually found out, and they fired her.
2: Hmm.
8: She later applied for unemployment, but the judge denied that request, saying her actions amounted to job-related misconduct. And the GoFundMe? Well, she was hoping to raise $1,800, but she only got $140 from six donations.
2: Oh.
8: So apparently her students graded her fundraiser and gave it an F. I guess technically it was an educational experience, though, just not for the reason she had in mind.
2: Yes.
8: Yeah.
2: So apparently Fiji is rife with corruption, and this interesting case is another piece of evidence that points to that. More than $10 million worth of cocaine stored at a Fiji court as evidence in a long-running drug trafficking trial has disappeared.
8: Hmm.
2: Not completely, you understand. There's not some big, empty, dusty room where the evidence used to sit. No, the cocaine was replaced with flour. This means that roughly 85 pounds of cocaine from the trial is now unaccounted for, and it's unclear who was responsible for the management of the missing cocaine. However, the country's Office of the Director of Public Prosecutions has indicated a strong and securing, sorry, storing and securing of drugs was a police matter. So it's a case of your responsibility. No, your responsibility. No, your responsibility.
8: Flower. All right, so a diehard Pokemon fan in Ohio named Kent Cabasta has been convicted of placing an illegal GPS tracker on a delivery driver's van so that he could track when and where the driver was making deliveries of Pokemon cards.
2: Mm-hmm.
8: So the driver found the device attached to her vehicle while dropping off packs of cards at a Walmart back in June. She called the cops, and Kent was arrested and charged with the illegal use of a tracking device, a criminal misdemeanor. Now, it's unclear exactly how they connected him to the device. There's one other detail about Kent, though.
2: Mm-hmm.
8: He's 72 years young. Kent pled no contest at a pretrial hearing. He was fined $500 plus cost, placed on 12 months probation, including 3 months with a GPS monitor, ironically. I guess you're never too old to catch them all.
2: I guess not.
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3: Newsroom. I'm Alex Wiederspiel. A Harrison County man has been convicted of attempting to extort the owners of Menards Spaghetti Inn. He's accused of making threats. The jury found Brandon Daniel Wilson guilty. As part of the trial, his domestic partner testified that Wilson had concocted a scheme to sue the owners and claim they had failed to provide a safe working environment for female employees, all tied to an alleged sexual assault. The long-term recovery efforts in Upshur County continue.

0: Tinue, a group is now formed to try and help nearly 500 families recover from the historic July 21st flooding in Upshur County. You can read that story in full today at WAJR.com. Governor Patrick Morrisey says his administration wants to pursue a federal program for nuclear energy hubs in West Virginia, but he has a red line of what he will not permit to come with that. You can read that story in full today at WVMetroNews.com. WVU's offense was not good enough in Saturday's 17-point loss to Oklahoma State in football, struggling at critical points in the second half on the gridiron. What's next for that side of the football? You can read that story in full today at the WVU Sports section of WVMetroNews.com. The NHL returned to action last night, though it was not a hockey night in Pittsburgh. The Penguins do return to action today, though they're on the road in a playoff rematch with the Philadelphia Flyers. First game on TNT set for 7:30 p.m. The Penguins will be without top six winger Brian Rust due to an early season injury. In the newsroom, I'm Alex Wiederspiel.
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Colin and Spike on the Breakfast Show coming up. 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

0: 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Colin and Spike with you on The Breakfast Show. Good morning, and it's Wednesday. It means it's time to play
1: Fix Us!
0: 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And we will put you into the drawing on October 8th to win the VIP tickets to Hysteria, plus the flashlight tour of your choice, whether it's historic or paranormal. We'll have that for you as well if you win that prize pack. But you'll be in the drawing October 8th just for winning today. Plus, like I said, we're going to give you two tickets, just to, you know, general tickets to go check out Hysteria, plus that $20 to Brickside Bar and Grill. Now, to do that, we need our hostess with the mostest.
2: Carla. Carla. Oh, Carla.
0: Oh, Carla. She's not feeling too well. She's under the weather. A little bit under the weather. But she's... How long have you been sick here, Carla?
3: Since last Thursday, whenever we talked about AGT.
0: Oh, yes. Right after we did that, she got sick. But you're feeling a little bit better now?
3: I'm feeling somewhat better. Okay. You can tell probably by my voice.
0: Yeah, we almost had to bail on Carla this week, but she is a trooper.
3: Dr. Colin and Spike helped me on Monday to tell me what to get, and it did help.
0: It does help, yeah. It doesn't really get rid of it, but it masks it really well, and that's the Dayquil.
3: I can talk.
0: Yeah, it does change that. Okay.
1: And, of course, for energy, a little dose of meth. You know, you're fine.
0: Yeah, we told her to drink lots of whiskey, too.
1: Yeah.
0: We're going to play our game, first of four wins, and then at the end of that, Carla's going to have one for you. She'll probably hack all over it, but she's got one just for you, and she's going to give you a chance to win those great prizes. Like I said, $20 to Brickside Bar and Grill, plus you get the two tickets to Hysteria, and you're in the VIP ticket giveaway. All right, so let's do this, Carla. Are we ready?
3: Yeah, real quick.
0: Yeah.
3: I want everybody to not forget the Fall Purse and Basket Bingo,
0: okay,
3: Gilmer County Senior Center, Friday night.
0: Friday night.
3: And it starts at, doors open at 5.
0: Okay. That's this Friday right there in Glenville, right?
3: That's right. Don't forget, if you got any questions, call 304-462-5761.
0: All right, let's play Think Fast!
1: Think Fast!
0: Let's do it.
3: Okay. Here we go. Let me pick up my papers if I can here. Okay, finish this sentence with an R word and not the word roll. I'm on a blank.
1: Spike.
0: Oh.
3: Spike.
1: Riverboat.
3: I'll take it.
0: Yeah, there you go. I was thinking rest. I'm on a rest.
1: Oh, that's a good one, too.
3: That's a good one. I'm on a remote island. I'm on a rampage.
0: Yeah.
3: And hey, I'm on a radio station.
0: Yeah, there you go. That would have worked too, huh? Spike's okay. On the board with one.
3: We have another fill in the blank. I'm sorry, I said that wrong. Fill in the rest of this sentence. Anything except cake.
0: Okay.
1: Ooh.
3: A piece of blank.
1: Spike.
0: Ooh.
3: Spike.
1: Pie.
3: Yeah, you know, Mom said that. That's funny. I have a piece of your mind.
0: Mm-hmm.
1: There's not much of it left to give.
3: A piece of paper.
0: Yeah.
3: A piece of the action.
0: Okay.
3: Now,
0: I didn't answer because you guys know what I'm thinking. But I am not saying.
3: I realize.
0: Yeah. Okay. Gotcha.
3: I knew that Spike would get that one. So.
0: Yeah, we got a feeling.
1: Anything to do with food, I'm right up there.
0: Yeah.
3: And you know how people, some will say, you want a piece of me?
0: Yeah. Right.
3: So I had piece of
1: knee
3: down.
1: Nice.
0: 2-0. Spike's in the lead.
3: Okay. I don't want to do another fill in the blank just yet.
0: First of four wins.
3: A flavor that starts with L.
0: Colin. Lemon.
3: Yeah. Licorice lime.
1: I was going to say lavender, but I don't know if that would work.
3: I have that down too.
0: Okay.
1: Oh, okay.
0: Yeah.
3: A Barry Manilow song that starts with I.
0: Colin. I write the songs.
3: Yeah. That's a good one.
0: Sing. Yeah.
3: I do like that one.
0: Was there any other ones? Or was it Anagata DeVita? Was that? Wasn't that Manilow?
3: You know what? I'm going to have to get my thing out and look here. I got It's a Miracle and I made it through the rain.
0: Oh, I made it through the rain. Oh. Yeah, that was a big one. Yeah, yeah, yeah. Those were really the two main answers.
1: I would see if it was me, I would have said that made it through the rain would be an M. I didn't know it had an I in the front of it.
0: Yep. We're tied 2-2.
1: Yeah.
3: A fried food that starts with C.
0: Hmm. Colin.
3: Colin?
0: Chicken nuggets?
3: Yeah. What? Chicken.
0: Chicken. Chicken nuggets? Chicken. All right.
3: I even had calamari.
0: Oh, okay.
3: Coconut shrimp. I never can say this right. Chimichanga?
0: Chimichanga. Is it chimichanga?
3: It had an A in it, so I wasn't sure.
0: Yeah, okay. Yeah, I don't know.
3: There was all kinds of stuff on that one.
0: Yeah, that's a good one. I like that when I go to the Mexican restaurant.

0: Yeah, there was all kinds of them.
1: All right, Spike's the winner for this week on Think Fast, our game. 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Didn't even know the guy. He's a very nice guy. Very nice. See Micah, say hi. We have got, he was one of the groomsmen, by the way.
2: Oh.
1: So, anyway, we've got, 2 tickets to Hysteria. 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First person to give us a text at 888-801-1065 with their name and with an answer that makes sense with the category, that's going to be our winner. Very first person that gives us an answer that makes sense. 888-801-1065. Make sure you put your name with your text, and good luck. Carla, lay it on us.
0: Okay. A 5-letter word that starts with E.
1: Oh, okay. Yeah, okay. Got a few of them popped in there. Okay.
2: I got one, yeah.
1: One more time there, Carl.
0: A 5-letter word that starts with E.
1: All right. See who's thinking fast and texting fast at 888-801-1065. Good luck to you there. And, Carl, are you going to be at this thing on Friday night that down in Glenville?
0: I wish I could, but since it's the time that it is,
1: yeah,
0: it would be dark.
1: Okay, so you won't be seeing Carla there, but
0: yeah.
1: Head on down there anyway.
0: Yeah, they're going to have a lot of nice stuff to give away.
1: All right. Thanks, Carla.
0: Mm-hmm.
1: Carla, everybody.
3: Carla. Carla.
1: All right, a lot of text coming in, and a lot of 5-letter E words coming at us on text at 888-801-1065. And congratulations to the very first texter, as a matter of fact. They had the word that popped in my head the very first time. Every. E-V-E-R-Y. And that was Lakin Bray. Lakin, congratulations. There was a lot of answers there, wasn't there, Spike?
2: Oh, everybody's getting in on this one, I'm telling
1: yeah,
2: you.
1: Yeah, there was a lot of different five-letter E words in there. So there's plenty of options. But Lakin was the first one. She texted fast, if you will. And she is now the recipient of $20 to Brickside Bar and Grill. Don't forget, all-you-can-eat crab legs every Wednesday. Forts will close both locations. And also, she's getting 2 tickets to Hysteria, and she's in the drawing for the VIP tickets and the Flashlight Tour that we're giving away October 8th.
2: Wow.
1: So, Lakin, good luck in that. Congratulations on the rest of that, and enjoy.
3: Bye, thanks.
1: All right, are we ready for 5 random?
2: No, right on time, I would say.
1: Okay, let's do it. 5 random facts for your Wednesday. Number 5 is papaya contains latex in liquid form.
2: Huh,
1: didn't know that.
2: I didn't know that either.
1: Number 4 random fact for your Wednesday. The median age of the world's population is 30.4 years. Half of the world's population is older and half is younger.
2: Wow.
1: Now, Japan has the highest median age at 49.8 years. The African country, Niger, has the lowest at 15.6 years. Number 3 random fact for your Wednesday here. Bogs and other peatlands store more carbon dioxide than all other vegetation types worldwide combined. Number 2 random fact for Wednesday. The world produces enough food to feed everyone on the planet, but the problem is distribution, infrastructure, and food waste. About 821 million people are considered to be chronically undernourished, and it's mainly in Africa and South America. And the number 1 random fact for your Wednesday. Alabama was the last state to repeal its constitutional ban on interracial marriage. It was in the year 2000. And only 59% of the electorate voted in favor of the repeal. And that is your 5 random facts for this Wednesday. Stick around. We'll check out your forecast details next.
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10: Here's your Metro News forecast. Today, expect the fog to dissipate in the morning, giving way to partly sunny skies with a high of 78. Tonight will be mainly clear with a low of 57. Tomorrow, anticipate mostly sunny conditions and a high of 82. Moving into Friday, the forecast calls for mostly cloudy skies with a chance of a couple of showers and a thunderstorm in the afternoon, reaching a high of 78. Saturday is expected to be cloudy and cooler with a chance of a thunderstorm in isolated areas and a high of 67. That's your AccuWeather forecast.

Paula Abdul on Sky 106.5, Clarksburg's Greatest Hits. 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

Shakira, Sky 106.5, Clarksburg's greatest hits. Good morning. It's Colin and Spike on the Breakfast Show. Coming up, we'll check out our good stories of the morning, brought to you by About You in Bridgeport. Right now, it's

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1: That's right. It's Colin and Spike about to wrap it up on this Wednesday morning, and we like to do that with our good stories of the morning. They're brought to you by About You in Bridgeport, where they're introducing Mahjong Social. And whether you're new to Mahjong or maybe you already love the game, they've got lessons, guided play, open play, league play. You can even host your own Mahjong party. Mm-hmm. So give them a call, 304-566-2111 for all the details as they bring you the good news.
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7: What's this joyous news I hear?
8: What's the news?
9: Let's hear it.
1: Well, a teenage McDonald's employee in Idaho recently paid for a stranger's dinner after the customer realized he left his wallet behind.
10: Oh.
1: So the next day, the customer contacted the local news to share the story, and the station tracked him down. They surprised him at work with a bunch of restaurant gift cards as a thank you for his kindness.
11: The guy comes in, he couldn't find his wallet, so he's trying to figure out how to do his tap on his phone, but we just couldn't get it figured out, so I just offered to pay for it. It's no hard on me. It's money I can give out to the community, help other people. I don't have a problem with it. So
7: you bought his dinner.
11: Yeah.
1: Yeah. And a firefighter from Florida, or Florida, just set a Guinness World Record for being the world's shortest female firefighter. Now, her name is Autumn Kelso, and she stands at 4'10". Now, Autumn has spent the past 5 years serving the St. Pete Beach area, and she handles everything from driving fire trucks to entering burning buildings. She says her height has never held her back on the job. In fact, her fellow firefighters rely on her when they need to enter tight spaces like attics and small openings. And finally, scientists in South Korea have found a creative new use for coffee grounds. These are, of course, used coffee grounds, mm-hmm. turning them into building insulation.
10: Mm.
1: Researchers were able to convert used coffee grounds into a material that insulates just as well as commercial foam products. And they said that the coffee grounds break down much faster because it's biodegradable. Mm. Since the world produces an estimated 8 million tons of coffee grounds every year, this could be an incredibly useful invention. And that's our good news, brought to you by About You. Check them out at 110 West Main Street in Bridgeport and get into Mahjong Social at About You.
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0: Thomas Heaven, Clarksburg Sky 106.5. There's Madonna. She won several awards at the MTV VMA Awards. I couldn't remember the name of the award. She won several awards, but she also controlled pictures. She didn't do the red carpet at the Sunday evening show. She did release a few photos from her team, but she really wanted control over which photos of her were released at the VMAs. I think she looks great.
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15: Here's your Metro News forecast. This afternoon will bring partly sunny skies and warmer temperatures with a high of 78. Tonight expect mainly clear conditions as temperatures drop to a low of 56. Tomorrow is set to be mostly sunny with a high of 83. By Friday, we can anticipate mostly cloudy skies along with a couple of showers and a thunderstorm in the afternoon with a high of 78. Saturday will be cloudy and not as warm with a chance of a thunderstorm in one or two spots and a high of 67. That's your AccuWeather forecast.

take my hand and come with me, because you look so fine that I really want to make you mine. I say you look so fine that I really want to make you mine. 4, 5, 6, come on and get your kicks. Now you don't need

0: Clarksburg's greatest hit, Sky 106.5. I don't know if you've been out shopping recently. First, we saw early Halloween stuff, but I'm starting to see Christmas stuff in retail stores. And apparently, they're saying Christmas is going to be a little bit different this year. We're going to spend about $300 billion, but the economy is forcing shoppers to use seasonal deals to stock up on essential things. You know, like, I don't know, baby products, pet products, household cleaning products. They say the thing we're going to be buying more than anything else is electronics, with over $63 billion expected to be spent for the holiday season.
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0: Clarksburg's greatest hit, Sky 106.5. There is a day to celebrate everything, and today's made up holidays, just a few things. It's actually National Chewing Gum Day. And when I was growing up, you weren't allowed to chew gum in school, but studies have shown that if you chew gum, you will perform better on tests. So I don't know, maybe sneak it in. Today is also World Pole Dance Day. I'm sure I'd end up in the ER, but you know, if you want to go for it, go for it.
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1: weather. Here's your Metro News forecast. This afternoon will bring partly sunny skies and warmer temperatures with a high of 78. Tonight, expect mainly clear conditions as temperatures drop to a low of 56. Tomorrow is set to be mostly sunny with a high of 83. By Friday, we can anticipate mostly cloudy skies along with a couple of showers and a thunderstorm in the afternoon with a high of 78. Saturday will be cloudy and not as warm with a chance of a thunderstorm in one or two spots and a high of 67. That's your AccuWeather forecast.

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19: Here's your Metro News forecast. This afternoon will bring partly sunny skies and warmer temperatures with a high of 78. Tonight expect mainly clear conditions as temperatures drop to a low of 56. Tomorrow is set to be mostly sunny with a high of 83. By Friday, we can anticipate mostly cloudy skies along with a couple of showers and a thunderstorm in the afternoon with a high of 78. Saturday will be cloudy and not as warm with a chance of a thunderstorm in one or two spots and a high of 67. That's your AccuWeather forecast.

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0: 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I know I am not happy when the weekend's over, but here's a way we can all extend the weekend a little bit longer. Just check out the Weekend Bistro and Bar at Meadowbrook Mall. 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
10: Here's your Metro News forecast. This afternoon will bring partly sunny skies and warmer temperatures with a high of 78. Tonight expect mainly clear conditions as temperatures drop to a low of 56. Tomorrow is set to be mostly sunny with a high of 83. By Friday, we can anticipate mostly cloudy skies along with a couple of showers and a thunderstorm in the afternoon with a high of 78. Saturday will be cloudy and not as warm with a chance of a thunderstorm in one or two spots and a high of 67. That's your AccuWeather forecast.

0: 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Your home for Fairmont State Fighting Falcon football. The next game is coming up this Saturday. Homecoming as Glenville State will roar into town. George and Travis will have all the live calls for you starting at 1:45 this Saturday. 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

0: 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We all react differently to specific sounds, and they have this thread on Reddit where people are sharing the sounds that trigger irritation, disgust, or rage. Things from slurping, finger tapping, screeching, kids, loud cars, repetitive phone sounds, and your smoke alarm when the battery is dying and it is chirping. Another thing I cannot stand, and this is just me, anybody using their speakerphone in a public place, turn that thing off and put your phone to your actual ear, please. I don't want to hear your conversation.
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11: Here's your Metro News forecast. This afternoon will bring partly sunny skies and warmer temperatures with a high of 78. Tonight, expect mainly clear conditions as temperatures drop to a low of 56. Tomorrow is set to be mostly sunny with a high of 83. By Friday, we can anticipate mostly cloudy skies along with a couple of showers and a thunderstorm in the afternoon with a high of 78. Saturday will be cloudy and not as warm with a chance of a thunderstorm in one or two spots and a high of 67. That's your AccuWeather forecast.

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I'm a 7, Clarksburg, Sky 106.5. 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

Kelly Clarkson on Clarksburg's Greatest Hits. We're almost heaven. Sky 106.5. I'm Logan Scott. Thanks so much for hanging out with me on this Wednesday. October could be a three-paycheck month for those who get paid every other Friday. If you get paid this Friday, October 2nd, you have three paydays in October. Financial experts say you should treat the additional paycheck as a normal

0: paycheck. If your budget is balanced for the month, they suggest putting an additional pay toward debt, setting it aside for another month, or putting it in your savings. And because January 1st falls on a Friday, 2027 will see 5 months with five Fridays. That means if you don't have a three paycheck month this October, you'll have 3 months with an extra paycheck in January, July, and December. Also, that means I only get two because we get paid Friday.
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12: Here's your Metro News forecast. Tonight will be mainly clear with a low of 56. Tomorrow is expected to be mostly sunny and very warm with a high of 84. Tomorrow night will be partly cloudy with a low of 62. Moving on to Friday, anticipate mostly cloudy skies with a couple of showers and a thunderstorm in the afternoon, reaching a high of 78. Saturday will not be as warm, featuring intervals of clouds and sunshine and a high of 67. Sunday will bring periods of rain with a high of 69. That's your AccuWeather forecast.

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Yeah,

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9: Almost having weather. Here's your Metro News forecast. Tonight will be mainly clear with a low of 56. Tomorrow is expected to be mostly sunny and very warm with a high of 84. Tomorrow night will be partly cloudy with a low of 62. Moving on to Friday, anticipate mostly cloudy skies with a couple of showers and a thunderstorm in the afternoon, reaching a high of 78. Saturday will not be as warm, featuring intervals of clouds and sunshine and a high of 67. Sunday will bring periods of rain with a high of 69. That's your AccuWeather forecast.

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0: Live on the 5 o'clock happy hour, powered by Whiskey Biscuits and Barbecue at East Point Plaza behind Aspen Dental. So Retail Dive says online holiday spending is projected to reach $275.1 billion this year. The poor economy is forcing shoppers to use seasonal deals to stock up on essentials as well as gifts. During Cyber Week, personal hygiene sales are forecast to jump 150%, while clothing basics are expected to rise by 210%.
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13: Here's your Metro News forecast. Tonight will be mainly clear with a low of 56. Tomorrow is expected to be mostly sunny and very warm with a high of 84. Tomorrow night will be partly cloudy with a low of 62. Moving on to Friday, anticipate mostly cloudy skies with a couple of showers and a thunderstorm in the afternoon, reaching a high of 78. Saturday will not be as warm, featuring intervals of clouds and sunshine and a high of 67. Sunday will bring periods of rain with a high of 69. That's your AccuWeather forecast.

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0: 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Fairmont State football returns this Saturday as the Falcons host Glenville State for homecoming. 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
20: Here's your Metro News forecast. Tonight will be mainly clear with a low of 56. Tomorrow is expected to be mostly sunny and very warm with a high of 84. Tomorrow night will be partly cloudy with a low of 62. Moving on to Friday, anticipate mostly cloudy skies with a couple of showers and a thunderstorm in the afternoon, reaching a high of 78. Saturday will not be as warm, featuring intervals of clouds and sunshine and a high of 67. Sunday will bring periods of rain with a high of 69. That's your AccuWeather forecast.

0: Commodores on Clarksburg's Greatest Hits. We're almost heaven. Sky 106.5. I'm Logan Scott. I'm out the door. Luke Barker Show, live from the 1912 Tavern, located at the Fairmont Field Club. It's an hour of Falcon football talk, and that gets underway at 7 o'clock right here. Then Alex O'Neill is in after 8, right here on Almost Heaven.
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0: from the 1912 Tavern inside the Fairmont Field Club. It's the Luke Barker Show, an hour of Fairmont State Fighting Falcon football conversation. And now, here's the host of the Luke Barker Show, the voice of the Fighting Falcons, Travis Jones.
1: Good Wednesday evening. We welcome you inside the 1912 Tavern Fairmont Field Club. We're talking Fairmont State Fighting Falcon football tonight on the Luke Barker Show with you till the top of the hour. Fairmont State heading into week number six of the college football season. It's homecoming week on the campus of Fairmont State University, so a lot of information to pass out to you in regards to homecoming. We'll do that over the course of the show tonight. We'll talk with the head coach of the Fighting Falcons, Luke Barker, for our first couple of segments tonight, recapping a 41-18 victory over the Yellow Jackets of West Virginia State on Saturday. Absolutely, big win against the Jackets as Fairmont played extremely well. Got Glenville coming up on Saturday. Just a note, remember that is a later start, 2 o'clock kick time from Duval-Rozier Field to allow the tailgaters to tailgate on Saturday. So looking forward to welcoming the Pioneers to Fairmont on Saturday in the Battle of the Bit. Coming up a little bit later on in the program, we've got two very hot programs on the campus of Fairmont State University. The volleyball team and their head coach is Travis Hinkle. He'll stop by a little bit later on. And just fresh off a 2-0 victory earlier today against Point Park over at the stadium, Alex Zorian will join us, the women's soccer coach. They're nationally ranked, and we'll get you an update on what's happening with Fairmont State women's soccer. But the man of the hour, Luke Barker, is alongside. 41-18 victory over the Yellow Jackets of West Virginia State. That was a lot of fun.
2: It was fun.
1: It was. Did you enjoy yourself finally?
2: Afterwards for 5 minutes, and then you got to get on to the next week. Yeah. No, it was good. It was a good win for us. It was good to get back on track. And, you know, I think I was probably more frustrated afterwards, if you want me to be honest with you, because that's what I thought we could do all year. Yeah. You know, and I thought we played a pretty good game.
1: Yeah, a couple things. One, you know, solve the slow start.
2: Yeah.
1: I mean, you couldn't. Yeah, opening kickoff for a touchdown, that's about as good as you can get.
2: Yeah, it was good. It was a good jump start, and it got everybody kind of riled up and ready to go. And, you know, to be able to kick off on the third play of the game was nice as well. But it was a good play. We did a good job of executing finally on special teams. I thought we won the field position battle all day, which was a huge key to victory and something that we've talked about in here of making sure we put ourselves in advantageous situations. So I was very pleased with how we started that, started the game, and then how it kind of continued, especially in the second quarter. I thought we played really good football in the second quarter.
1: Yeah, outscored them 21-0 in the second quarter. Took a 31-6 lead into the locker room at halftime. Second half, they outscore us 12-10 in the second half. But I know that's probably something you wanted. You know, better focus in the second half. That's been, you know, as long as they've been kicking the pigskin around, that's been a problem, you know, a lot of times for teams to kind of maintain that level and that focus in second half of big wins.
2: I thought we got real complacent in the third quarter. We didn't execute at a high clip. Obviously,

0: It was good to see us go put it away there late, scoring, missed a field goal as well, which is unacceptable, especially from the 13-yard line. But I thought we did some good things, you know, and not trying to be all negative, you know what I mean? It's nice to come in here with a win this year. It's been a lot easier than the week before it, for sure. But we emphasized making sure we played a clean game for 60 minutes. We didn't necessarily do that, but I'm proud of the outcome. I'm proud of the way that we had some guys step up on Saturday.
1: All right, let's talk individually here about some guys. First, Nino stacking his second consecutive good performance in a row, 19 of 27, 229 yards, two touchdowns, stayed away from the interception again this week, only got sacked once, and we saw again kind of, you know, classic Nino using his legs.
0: Yeah, I think the thing that's been the most impressive is he's got some feel finally the last 2 weeks of when to use them and when he needs to get rid of the football. Yeah. He threw the ball at a 78% clip in the game. So for him to be that efficient and then use his legs the way he did, there's a couple big plays there. Obviously, he wanted to go ice it there late, and we put it in his hands on that fourth down to be able to kneel it out. I was just pleased at his poise in there on Saturday. I didn't think he forced anything. He took what they gave him, stepped up in the pocket, made a good touch, the first touchdown of the game, stepped up, got out of the pocket a little bit. And instead of just using his legs there, you know, he elongated the play and was able to find Jules in the corner there for a touchdown. But I'm just pleased with the way that he's taken care of the football. That's the main thing over the last 2 weeks.
1: Yeah, 229 through the air, 181 on the ground, 4.2 yards per carry. Two rushing touchdowns for Fairmont. And I know this offensive line, you know, again, rebuilt. You had to do that because of the injuries. But kind of felt like, and I know it's going to be a work in progress, but it kind of felt like they may have turned the corner a little bit on Saturday.
0: I thought they did in the second quarter for sure, and I thought they did in the fourth. Yeah, I think they got to start a little faster, and they got to come out of the locker room a little bit faster. But they're playing with good pads level, good physicality finally, and they're doing it not consistently enough where they need to be, but they're doing it at a decent rate right now, and that's why we've been able to run the football. And, you know, having the ball for 34 minutes in a game like that's a big deal. You keep their offense off the field. They got a bunch of playmakers around there. We talked about that last week on here. West Virginia State's wideouts, I think, are some of the best that we'll see all year. So to keep those guys off the field for as long as we did, and, you know, part of that's defensively, part of that's what we did on special teams as well, but you know, being able to put drives together, I thought we did that pretty well on Saturday.
1: Elijah Tidwell, 12 carries, 70 yards. James Borbor, 14 for 59 yards. Nino had the 57. We talked a lot about that running back room and the depth, and I know that it looks like you've kind of settled on a two-back rotation there. Some of that was due to injuries with some of your depth there, but it seems like you've found a comfort level with those two guys.
0: Yeah, those two guys are playing good football right now, and I think they're finally starting to see it. You know, they offer something a little bit different but similar at times, and I thought they both ran with good pad level and physicality. They finished runs downhill. Both touchdowns that they scored, they ran through an arm tackle, which was good to see. You know, they had one apiece. And I'm just proud of the way that those guys executed. They did a good job in pass protection. They're cleaning up in that. They did a decent job of getting out in some of the route stuff that we ask them to do. But just their consistency level they're playing consistent football right now.
1: Are these young receivers starting to grow up, and are they starting to develop that chemistry with Nino that we were missing beginning of the year?
0: Yeah, I think 100%. I think Rollo was our leading receiver. He made a couple big plays for us there. It's in third and five, kind of a weird spot in the game, and you know, we give him a little tap pass that he takes for 25, and that was on that drive we were able to go down and score that last touchdown. But, you know, big play on the post early in the game. He's just continued to get better, and we'll continue to use him in a variety of different ways.
1: Yeah, and the other thing you like, I know, with Nino is 19 receptions and a slew of guys catching the ball. I think seven different receivers.
0: Yeah, he's distributing the football and what he needs to do. He's reading his keys, and he's getting the football out and around, which has obviously been beneficial for us the last 2 weeks when we finally started to find a little bit of a groove offensively.
1: Yep. Defensively, they come in with Caleb Jackson, who we talked about last week. They'd been a little bit unsettled at the quarterback position, but we figured that they were going to start Jackson on Saturday. And then they did, and he responded 320 yards through the air and a pair of touchdowns. We're able to get to him, sacked him five times.
0: Sacked him five times and caused three turnovers, yep, which is big. You know, we haven't won the turnover margin but twice all season. So to be able to do that, that's obviously one of our keys to victory, outrush him. Is another big one for us in the fourth quarter, a whole bunch of different things. But, yeah, I figured he was going to play when I saw him listed on the 2-deep. He played corner the week before.
1: Yeah.
0: But, he did, you know, we didn't give up 200 yards through the air the

0: the first four games of the year. And obviously, we did on Saturday, but they got some players, and I think we did a good job of mitigating some of the big plays. They obviously had two real big ones for touchdowns, but you know, we made them put drives together, which they weren't able to do consistently.
1: Yeah, you gave up 320 through the air, but you know, unlike what we saw Saturday night in Morgantown, they really had to work for that 320. They had a 49-yarder, a 26, and a 20-yarder, but usually when you see 320, there's a lot of explosive plays in there.
0: Yeah, I think we did a good job of keeping things in front of us for the most part, minus, you know, you just said a couple of them. One of them's on a sail route. The quarterback gets out of the pocket at the end, comes underneath when he shouldn't do that. You know, so it all plays together, right? Coverage matches what you have up front. So to be able to get after him a little bit, and I think we got him off his spot a little bit. But they had a good little scheme. They came out and did a couple different things to get him moving that we hadn't seen on film all year. I thought, you know, after he hit the big one, we did a good job of adjusting to make sure we had a recontain there to keep him in the pocket. So a couple of things like that, obviously, we can always do better.
1: Malik Baker, 11 catches, 184 yards, and a touchdown. He was impressive.
0: Yeah, he's impressive. I think Amari Ari's really impressive. I think both those kids, like I said, their skill level's through the roof. They do a good job there moving them around to put them in the spots that they need to be in. And I was just very impressed with how the game plan that they came out with, especially with a guy that didn't play quarterback the week before.
1: Third phase, special teams, big victory in that department for Fairmont State. We mentioned the kickoff return for a touchdown. They snap a punt over the punter's head that sets up points for us as well. And you made a little switch there at the place kicker position on Saturday and went with Connor Mollahan. And he responded with two out of three, including making a 34-yarder.
0: Yeah, it was a big – you know, we talked about it last week, having consistency there. I thought he did an okay job. You know, two out of three is not where you need to be. What's the one he missed was the easiest of the kicks, quite frankly. Yeah. But, you know, having those six extra points was obviously big. You know, I'm sure you're going to ask about him. But EVT was, you know, in my opinion, he was the special teams player of the week. He averaged 50 yards a punt on Saturday, really flipped the field. You talk about a sequence, you know, they go down, score, we have three and out, gets in, you know, that, you know, 12 to 30 range where you're in a little bit of a weird spot. He flips the field completely with a 60-something yard order that lands on the 4-yard line. We get a turnover, we go down, score to really put the game away there. So just the way that he was able to flip the field. And again, talking about special teams, their average starting field position was on their own 19, ours was on the 39. So that's, you know, it's a 20-yard difference, and there's a whole graph, and you could go through the analytics of it, but you have a way higher chance, obviously, of scoring when you're in that situation on the field of being on the 39.
1: Yep. Yeah, no doubt about that. Yeah, I mentioned Ethan Fargo-Thomas, four punts, 49.8-yard average, long of 62, had two punts of over 50 yards, and the one that he coffin quartered inside the 20.
0: And he had one where that we didn't have a guy lined up. We had a guy lined up in the backfield. Let's not forget that was a 71-yarder in the air.
1: Yep.
0: That got called back, you know. So, and then he kicked his long, whatever that one that you just said was, right afterwards. So, yeah, it was big. He was huge for us.
1: We'll have to put our staff historian, Dwayne Cochran, on the case. But, I mean, he's having maybe the best year a punter has ever had in Fairmont history. I mean, averaging 50 yards a kick. I mean, that's unheard of.
0: Dwayne says no. That's what his eyes say. I don't know what he's actually thinking over there.
1: He's got somebody from the 60s in his mind right now, I can tell you. So, we'll find out in the final segment.
0: Yeah, he's a great kid, too. Yep. You know, he's been on here, you know, early on in the season, but he's an absolute weapon for us.
1: The special teams player of the week was DJ Daly, who had the opening kickoff for a touchdown. Had two kick return attempts for the Falcons in the win, 111 yards total, including the 100, which, of course, they have to score at 100, but it was longer than that.
0: Yeah, it was. He caught it in about a 101, 102.
1: Yep.
0: Yeah, when he actually caught it. Probably, I was a little upset he started taking it out until I saw what was going on in front of him. But
1: yeah.
0: You'll live with it if you go make a play.
1: Yep,
0: for sure.
1: All right, 41-18 win. Fairmont State defeats the Yellow Jackets of West Virginia State to even the record at 1-1 in Mountain East Conference play. We will turn our attention to the Pioneers of Glenville, the opponent coming up on Saturday, as they fell to Charleston on Saturday 27-7. They come in 1-3, 0-1 in league play. More on the Pioneers coming up and lots more from the 1912 Tavern at the Fairmont Field Club after this timeout. The Luke Barker Show, presented every week by Valley Distributing.
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10: Welcome back. Luke Barker Show continues here from the 1912 Tavern at the Fairmont Field Club. It is Meet Me on the Hill, homecoming week on the campus of Fairmont State University. It's going to get you updated on what is happening tomorrow. Busy day. Kicks off at noon with the Emeritus Luncheon on the third floor of the Falcon Center Conference Room. Swim meet also at 1 o'clock inside the Feaster Center. It'll be Fairmont State and Marshall University. Alumni social from 4 until 6 at the Joe on Adams Street. Homecoming parade tomorrow night steps off at 6 p.m. in downtown Fairmont. And Thursday Night Lights is also tomorrow night, 7 p.m. Till 10, tennis courts, gravel lot, and plenty of school spirit, music, food, rally, fun, and more. Friday, got the one of the, I know, the students' most favorite activity, and that is the homecoming trash pickup on Friday at 10 a.m. So that's a volunteer cleanup for student organizations. Alumni awards luncheon at noon on Friday as well at the Falcon Center Gym 1. Volleyball match, Fairmont State Point Park. We'll talk with Travis about that at 3 o'clock inside the Joe. Student dance, 8 until 11, Cole Bank Gym. That is 8 until 11 o'clock on Friday night. President Davis is DJing, I believe.
11: Is he?
10: Yeah, he is. Yeah, so all the hits from the 70s. So the students will love that one. And then the Hall of Fame ceremony, of course, is one of the central events of the weekend. 5 o'clock reception, dinner and ceremony at 6 in the Falcon Center Gym. And then, of course, on Saturday, we kick off the alumni swim meet, 10 a.m., the homecoming tailgates. Tailgate lots will begin, open up at 11 a.m. On Saturday. Then we got a tennis match at 1 o'clock, Fairmont State and Walsh. Then The football game kicks off at 2, and then at 7 p.m., it's the baseball alumni game at Duval-Rozier Field, and then another swim meet coming up on Sunday at the Bridge.
5: 7 o'clock, Brian Spitzer, he's back.
10: There he is.
5: That's what he's done for the last 2 years I've been here.
10: Doesn't he get injured every year in this thing?
5: There's been an ankle, allegedly, maybe a wrist, something like that. Yeah. I'm sure his wife's real happy about that.
10: Wrecks his pickleball career every year. I've hung around enough football coaches in my lifetime to know that you publicly love homecoming, you privately hate homecoming because it does messes with your schedule, a lot of things going on. Sometimes it can be a distraction.
5: Yeah, I think you just have to manage distractions, and if I can keep the kids focused on what we have at is important and matters for Saturday, but also making sure they have a good experience of wanting to still be around. This is a very unique place. There's not a lot of people that do what we do here. And I think it's going to be a heck of a weekend. It'll be fun. We get to recognize the 96 team this weekend. I believe 30 years since they won Wevyak. There's a whole bunch of other, obviously, Hall of Fame inductees. That's obviously a big football one. We got two guys going in from the past. It's an exciting time, so it'll be a fun weekend. But again, keeping those guys focused on the main thing, and that's what we've been trying to do this week with a different type of schedule.
10: Mm-hmm. And who better than to have your football rival, Glenville State, come in for homecoming for the Battle of the Bit? What that means to Fairmont State to maintain and try to win that back after losing it last year at RCB.
5: Yep.
10: And got an opportunity, and I know that you probably try to educate the kids, the first-year kids as well, what this rivalry means.
5: I don't. I think they just it's the next game on the schedule. Our job is to go 1-0. They don't make it anything bigger than it is. It's not a Super Bowl. It is a big game because it's the next game on the schedule. We haven't talked one time about the bit. I don't know if any of our kids know what it is.
10: Yeah.
5: But we talk about it in the staff, if that makes sense. We understand it's a big game and we got to have our kids prepared and ready to go. But can we focus on getting better today? Can we focus on getting better tomorrow, Friday, and then put our best foot forward on Saturday, play consistent football in all three phases, complementary football? That's what we're looking to do again.
10: All right, tell us about Jake Castile's Glenville State Pioneers, first-year head coach. Of course, his dad, Jeff Castile, longtime Division I coach at West Virginia University. Jake spent 1 year at WVU, spent a year at Jacksonville State with Rich Rod prior to that. Got this job in the off season, and they are heavy, heavy transfers.
5: Yeah, they are. They've done a good job. I mean, they've played two FCS teams, so their record's a little deceiving. They're 1-1 against Division II opponents. They got some guys running around. I think they've done a great job defensively up in the box, and I think that's where they've spent a lot of time and effort and resources into those guys. They got a guy eligible, which was a big deal for him, and he causes some havoc. I think they do enough schematically to keep you on your toes, and they play fast and physical. It'll be a great test for our team to see where we're at if we can stack weeks. But I think he's done a great job in his first year down there.
10: From a style standpoint, how are they different from what we saw with Mike Keller?
5: They're a lot different defensively, for sure. They run the 3-3 stack just like you talked about Jake's dad. I think he's known that since he was born. His dad's one of the inventors, I believe, of that whole defense and the whole system and how they put it all together. He's taken some of that, and then obviously he worked for a couple different coordinators, and you can see his own little twist on what they're doing defensively. But they get those guys down into the box. Their objective is to stop the run. They play fast to the football. They let those guys on the back end, have a little bit of freedom. They kind of mix it up. They'll start guys in the B gap and rush them out and drop and move pieces around. They think, they present some problems if you don't have a great plan and make sure that you execute in the core, for sure. And then, offensively, they've used two different quarterbacks throughout the year. So they've kind of changed based on who's been healthy and who's playing. So they present a lot of issues.
10: Yeah, offensively, averaging 14 points per game, that's been one of their issues. But as Coach mentioned, their schedule has led to a little bit of their struggles on the offensive side of the ball. J.D. Sherrod is their normal starting quarterback, the junior from Memphis, Tennessee. He's had a lot of stops, Troy, Kent State, Southeast Missouri State, and now at Glenville. Missed their last game against Charleston, so Maddox Bowers, the product from Morgantown High School, got the start. He's thrown for 395 yards, a touchdown, and three interceptions. I think the surprising thing so far from them, and certainly we don't want to rectify this from their standpoint, is they have struggled to run the football and establish a run game. And they've got a, you know, they've got Xavion Wood, who was at Western Kentucky, Virginia Tech, then has been at Glenville a few years here, but they really have not been able to get the ground game established yet.
5: Yeah, not yet. You know, they've done some things to kind of move pieces around. I think JD, when he was healthy, was, you know, part of their run game menu and what they were doing offensively. But yeah, they've struggled a little bit. I think they're trying to figure themselves out a little bit too. I think everybody in this league, there's a lot of new. You know, if you look across the league, you know, every week there's a lot of new, and so trying to establish yourself and what your identity is going to be offensively and defensively, and then making sure you have the right pieces fit in there is not always to do in the early part of the season. I think they kind of got a little bit things going last week at times, but they play behind their defense. You know, they're a defensive head coach. They're going to play behind their defense. There's a touchdown that they scored last week. The defense set up with a pick to get them down there. They're going to play behind their defense, and they're going to try to play good special teams, and they're going to try to not turn the football over offensively, and make sure that, you know, they make it a gritty contest, and that's what they've done in a couple of their games.
10: Carbon copy of last week in the sense that they've also struggled in the first half of games. They've only scored a field goal in the opening quarter, 23 points total in first half of games. So another quick start. I know you'd enjoy that.
5: Yeah, I would. I mean, yeah, if we take another one back to that, I would love to do that again too. But we just got to play consistent for four quarters and get ready to go. It's going to be a tough physical game. You know, the way they like to play defensively, they put those linebackers down at 3.5-4 yards away from the line of scrimmage, and they're coming. They bring a couple different blitz packages. So it's going to be a physical contest that we got to be mentally prepared for, and we got to be mentally prepared for the movements and the different things they do offensively with trying to get pieces around. They've got some good skill position players. I hope they don't figure it out this week how to get them the football in a little bit more efficient manner. But we'll see who comes out at quarterback. It'll be the third week in a row. We'll see who comes out at quarterback kind of deal. And we'll have our answers and things that we need to do.
10: So final question on their offense. When Sherrod's in there, they're different.
5: A little bit. They ran him a decent amount against Elon. They ran him a little bit against Millersville. They got off to a pretty quick start defensively against Millersville, not necessarily offensively, as you alluded to. But, yeah, they're just a little bit different. He's obviously a little bit older. He's seen a bunch of different systems. You just sent about the three schools he's been at prior. So he's been around a couple different offensive coordinators, can decipher things a little bit faster. I thought Maddox came in last week and, you know, started against Charleston. He does a lot on defense as well, and he did a decent job. Obviously, they didn't score the way that they would like to score and weren't as efficient as they need to be. But it'll be interesting to see which one of those guys comes out against us.
10: Yeah, most points they put up so far this season, 24 in the win over Millersville, 24-21 on the night that they reopened, if you will, their renovated stadium, which we'll see next year. Wanted to run this by before I let you go. Something Dwayne and I talked about last week. This league has been unpredictable, to say the least, so far this season. And I know you're busy. You don't have time to analyze, you know, everybody else's issues. But as you view it, is this the new norm in this league, or is this just kind of an atypical year?
5: I played in this league back in 2009. It's always been competitive. I think it's just you talk about new norm. I think the difference is if you look back at the old conference list from last year, the first team, there's only two or three of those guys left in the entire league. And so some of those guys left and came back, you know. And so I think that's going to be maybe a trend that you'll continue to see. Guys try to transfer up, guys leave like that, or it's just going to be senior heavy at that all-conference spot. So I think everyone's taking a little bit of time to get going. I've said this before. I think the scheduling is obviously part of it as well. We got to go find three games early in the season. Every school in our league has to do the same thing, and how you navigate, you know, all of the transition with having a new roster versus playing new opponents that you haven't played before without a lot of continuity, I think has kind of played into where, you know, the league's been up and down a little bit. But every week you can win, every week you can lose in this league. I've said that since I got here, and I believe that that's a real thing, and especially no more than this year. Obviously, if you could see, you know, stats from other people's games, I haven't sat down and watched everybody. But, it's an interesting time in the Mountain East for sure.
10: Yeah. Exciting, because 1-1, we're still in the game.
5: Yeah.
10: Still got a chance to win the league and make the playoffs. So.
5: Yeah.
10: All right, buddy.
5: It'll
10: thank
5: be fun.
10: You.
5: Yeah, thank
10: Best
5: you.
10: Of luck on Saturday.
5: Thank you. Appreciate it.
10: Thanks so much. That is Luke Barker, head coach Fighting Falcons of Fairmont State. We'll turn our attention to the courts, and Travis Hinkle will join us when we come back here from the 1912 Tavern at the Fairmont Field Club. Back in a moment. Tonight's show presented by Valley Distributing.
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10: All right, welcome back. Luke Barker Show continues from the 1912 Tavern at the Fairmont Field Club with you here every Wednesday nights during the college football season. Fairmont State and Glenville on Saturday. Again, homecoming reminder, fans, it is a maroon out this Saturday, so wear your maroon this week to the game. And also got a little side bet going on Saturday's game. President Mike Davis from Fairmont State University and President Mark Manchin from Glenville State University have bet on the outcome of this game. And the winner, well, I guess the loser. There's no winner. There's a loser. The loser has to cheer with the other team's cheer squad come basketball season. So I don't know, haven't quite got the details of that, to wear the outfit or not, you know, but we'll get information on that coming up. So our president, Dr. Davis, says that, no worries. He's not worried about that. So we'll get the details and look forward to seeing Mark Manchin cheering with the Falcon cheer squad coming up at the Joe Retton Arena. There's been a lot of cheering going on in the Joe Retton Arena this volleyball season. Fairmont State 15-4 on the season, winners of six in a row. The latest victim was Davis and Elkins. That was a 3-0, three sets to none win last time out. And as we mentioned, this homecoming week will also bring another home match with Point Park coming down from Pittsburgh on Saturday for another MEC. I'm sorry, on Friday for another MEC matchup with Fairmont State at 3 o'clock. Travis Henkel is alongside the Fairmont State volleyball coach. Good to see you. Congratulations.
15: Oh, thank you.
10: All right, so tell me, what is going on?

0: on right here in this six-match streak.
1: Well, we haven't lost a set in a six-match streak, so
0: that's pretty good.
1: 6 weeks, yeah. And is a really good start. We're getting healthy. That's the biggest thing. We hit the injury bug early. Today we were excited. We had 23 out of 24 girls practicing today, which, I mean, is great because we've been around 18, 19 for the past few weeks, and it's nice to see that we have a healthy roster looking good.

0: really revolves around them being a success, just not on the court, but off the court. You know, we're leading in almost every statistical category. We're in the top two in every category. But if you look at the individual leaderboard, there's very few where we're actually in the leaders because we are so well distributed and everyone's contributing. And I think that's what makes us so tough day in, day out, is you never know who's going to lead the team in kills. You don't know who's going to lead the team in assists because we have two centers that are more than capable of taking over. But we know our libero will lead in digs. We know that for sure. But yeah, who's going to step up? Who's going to lead? And sometimes our leader has eight. We have nine kills, eight, eight, seven, seven. That's a really good night on the court when in three sets.
1: Yeah. Well, let's call some girls out here who have been the leaders of this squad.
0: Josie Nobby's been a four-year starter. So is Natalie Zemba, both seniors, both exceptional leaders. Alexa Martin, four-year member. She is – I've actually been coaching her for 6 years in the club world, so I've got to see her grow over the past 6 years. And then, you know, we have a lot of players stepping up. Elena Thompson, who had very little time, has become a six-rotation player, leading the conference in aces. I think she's number three in the nation in aces right now, so she's doing well. Grace Duvall stepped into the libero role, taking over for Josie Skin, who was an All-American. Grace actually has higher numbers than what Josie had last year at this time. So, everyone's stepping up. They know what's at stake. They know what the next match brings every single day. But they come in, they work hard, and they just have fun playing it. So it's not about individual accolades. It's about the team winning, taking care of business, and getting back home.
1: So when you win six in a row and you haven't lost a set, and one of those wins was, of course, over, you know, Wheeling, which is one of the top, you know, premier programs, along with your own, in the Mountain East Conference. You know, what's the key? Are you superstitious? Do you try to go hands off here and keep the thing rolling, or how do you look at that?
0: So Tuesday nights I wear a gold T-shirt underneath it. We swept Walsh with it. We beat Ohio Dominican, and we came back from Colorado, had one day to practice, and we beat Ohio Dominican, who took us out back last year. We beat Walsh next week. We beat Wheeling the next week. So on Tuesday nights, I'm wearing a gold T-shirt, and then I'm wearing my maroon Nikes on Friday night. So
1: okay. So yeah, you answered my question. It's slightly superstitious.
0: Yeah, I'm a little superstitious. Not superstitious.
1: Handicap this league. Everybody good?
0: Yeah.
1: Yeah.
0: Yeah. I mean, we have to come in and play every night. I like where we're at. If we do our jobs, we'll take care of business. But I mean, there's right now we're four games in, and the South Division's beating each other up. Like, you don't know who's going to win day in, day out. There's a little more parity in the North. Us and Wheeling, Westlip's starting to play better now. So it's going to be the same old North top three: West Liberty, Wheeling, Fairmont. And who comes in? Who's ready to play? Who's going to stay healthy? And who's ready to stride when the time comes to matter?
1: Preview the match on Friday with Point Park.
0: Okay, Point Park is an aggressive team. They're very, very aggressive. You don't know what you're going to get out of them. Mm-hmm. They play a lot of different lineups, and we play different lineups, but it's the same core people. They play different players. So when we have a scout, we had a scout. Their match against Wheeling, their match against West Liberty, they played only three girls played both matches. So you have to scout every single player, and the most important thing is we do what we do on our side, and if we can play what we do, we'll control the match.
1: Yeah.
0: But we can't let them and their chaos take over what we do on our side.
1: Yeah. Well, getting to the tail end here, but very successful season. I know you have to be pleased and proud of what you've accomplished so far.
0: Oh, every day. Every day I'm proud of the girls. Like, they have intent. They come in, they do their job, and most importantly, they're playing with joy. And that's something we talk about every day.
1: Yep.
0: Like, we play, we do our jobs, and we have fun. And you watch our crowd, you watch our bench, and how much fun they have day in, day out, being with each other. And every person, every player, when they're on the court, they're the best player on the team. And that's what they do. And if they get pulled, those girls that come out, they're their biggest supporter. And that's what I think is something that's really special about this group. It's never about me. Like, they never ask about the stat sheet. They never do it. They just want to take care of business, and they talk about, they hold themselves accountable, but they hold each other accountable. And that's something that has been really brought in by our leadership. They make my job easy, and that's what really is. And that's what I actually told my friends I was talking to, and they were asking about, like, what's new. And I said, I can do my job of X's and O's and that thing. I don't have to worry about the locker room because my leaders take care of the locker room.
1: Mm-hmm.
0: And that's something that I think that's the biggest part of our success, is that our leadership is so strong right now, and we take it a day at a time. We don't talk about anything else but

0: the next game. So Point Park's the only thing on our mind, and that's been the entire way. We didn't talk about Wheeling until Monday before we played them.
1: Yep. Finally, tell me about the home court advantage you've experienced.
0: Well, I mean, I like playing at home. Yeah. I like winning at home. We have a great, like, our parents travel well, but the community comes out and supports it. We've had a lot of schools come up and watch us play, but I have to say, we have the best volleyball facilities in the conference. It's hands down. I will put us up against anybody. It's perfect for volleyball, but there's something special about playing at home, and we do really well at home. Like, we used to be a team that couldn't play on the road. We can do that now, but we can always play at home, and, you know, and when you get in that and the gym gets loud and our bench is just even louder, it makes it fun. Every night's fun in arena.
1: All right, buddy. Best of luck. Friday, 3 o'clock.
0: Friday, 3 o'clock. Yep.
1: Yep. Against Point Park.
0: Yes.
1: All right, there he is. Travis Hinkle, volleyball coach, Fairmont State. Great season they are experiencing. All right, mentioned women's soccer won today. We'll talk some women's soccer when we come back in our next segment. Luke Barker's show continues with you till the top of the hour from the 1912 Tavern, Fairmont Field Club. 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
1: All right, welcome back. Luke Barker Show continues from the 1912 Tavern at the Fairmont Field Club here every Wednesday night. Fairmont State's women's soccer team off to a terrific start to the season, unbeaten on the year, 8-0-2, and they picked up... Yeah, absolutely. Victory earlier today. I think I misspoke earlier and said it was over Point Park. It was Shawnee State, one of the new or the new member to the Mountain East Conference. So congratulations to the ladies on their win today by the final of 2-0. Back in action coming up on Sunday. They will also take on Glenville down in Glenville at 2 o'clock.

0: And the first-year head coach of the Fairmont State women's soccer program joins us now on the Luke Parker Show. Alex Zorian joins us now. Good to see you, buddy.
1: Great seeing you, Travis. Yeah. Excited to be here. It was a fun day getting after it 2-0 after Shawnee State. So really excited. I think every girl had an opportunity to showcase what they had, and we handled our business, and we maybe put a little more shots, a little wayward of the net, but we gave them a complete shutout. And I think when you're looking at overall as a coach, you can't be more excited about that.
0: Odd to play a weekday during the day?
1: Yeah, just a little bit nice to give Shawnee a little earlier travels back. I know they're a little bit farther out south and southwest, so it was good to come out a little earlier, get the girls out of class, and just have them compete and play and get them home early.
0: So unbeaten, twice tied on the year. Kind of recap the season to this point. I know you'd have to be pleased.
1: Yeah, it's been fun. You know, it's been hard when we started off the conference with Slippery Rock and Findlay. I talked about it at the start of the year. They're two different opponents, one in the PSAC, one in the GMAC, and they both play two different styles of play. Slippery Rock is a really well-coached team by Noreen, and they look to play with the ball. They're high-pressing. They're physical. So our girls battled a different type of play style early and had to really showcase their calmness and composure. We conceded a goal probably about 2 minutes into the play, but I think the girls showed their composure and experience in the league and got after and got three goals to respond back even after a lengthy lightning delay. Then we played Findlay down in Ohio, and that really showcased, I think, the girls' adversity in battle, right? So their field wasn't how we're used to. It's not a clean turf field. It's a little grassy field, and we're not used to that. And our girls had a really good response to a set-piece goal that we allowed. We scored a really good goal 40 yards out, then a set-piece goal from ourselves and set piece going forward. I think the girls really showcased those experiences using their senior, junior class led, and freshmen and sophomores poked in there as well. And then we've ran with MEC. I think the MEC has been fun. Thankfully, the two ties are against the top teams in the MEC, and I feel like those two ties came on our worst days, and I can't be any more excited to know that on our best days, we should get a different result.
0: Tell me about ties in soccer. How do you view ties? There's good ties, I'm assuming?
1: You know, I don't walk into a training session and ask for the girls a tie. And so I think when we walk out with a tie, it's a bit different. But I think when we look at those games, we certainly didn't do enough to win. So walking out knowing that we didn't get a loss and we got a point on the table, and it helps us grow a little bit more, and we're still undefeated. And it's good to tie, even knowing that our girls didn't have a great performance. They still gritted it out to keep a clean sheet, make sure they got a point on the road or at home to really make sure that we're still in contention for postseason.
0: All right, let's go back. Our first conversation was at the Meet the Teams back in August. You had just, not long prior to that, in the grand scheme of things, took the job. What has been your approach from a style standpoint this year? Have you left things kind of the way because of the returning? I know you were blending, but have you been able to put, like, you know, your stamp on the attack?
1: Yeah, it's been a bit different. I think when you lose two All-Americans in your lineup and you lose about 50% of the goals output that you had from last year to this year, you're looking to find a new identity, new voice, and new experience to showcase themselves this year. I think we've kept things a bit similar. I'm probably a bit more poised to be more of a possession type of coach. And I think when you are more of a possession, detailed, organized coach, and you put the ball in dangerous situations, regardless of who's there, it gives us a chance to score. So I think the way I've gone about it is a little backwards or front, where we've worked on our defensive shape, possession, how do we find our overloads, and put the ball in dangerous areas. I think now we're getting to the part of season where we're looking at players to put goals in the net. And I think, you know, today was a really good opportunity. We had 29 shots on target, or not on target, sorry, 29 shots, 12 on target. We let Shawnee, we allowed them one shot on target. So it really showcased. I think we're ready to go forward in the attacking third. Now we just got to curtail it and maybe be a little more detailed and disciplined in where we put these balls beyond the net. So I think play style-wise, we're still a possession-based team. We're big. We look for our overloads. We go forward as fast as we can, and we're looking to get into the final 18 there.
0: Okay. Yeah, so I think I'm reading you that the comfort level has gotten to the point now where you feel like this team could be more aggressive offensively.
1: Yeah, and I work backwards, right? I think defense wins championships, and also keeping healthy bodies at play. And today we were able to rest some of our key players while getting a result at home. So when I look at things defensively, we've been pretty set and sound. We've allowed only a few goals in these past few games, and we've played some top opposition, and we've kept them pretty low scoring. when we look at even an exhibition wise, we played UN.

0: NBC and in that first half were 1-1, and we really took the game to them. So I think the girls know their potential. Is how consistent can we be showcasing that potential?
1: Yeah, you mentioned something there I think is interesting. You know, obviously this is a football show, and if I told Luke Barker, hey, I think you need to rest your starting quarterback this week, he'd, you know, he'd tell me I'm nuts. But soccer, it is a little different mindset, right, in terms of, you know, being mindful of minutes and trying to get through the season with as many healthy bodies as possible.
0: Yeah, you know, I think it's a bit of a gamble. Sending the lineup out last night to the girls, you're really going to bed hoping that I didn't shoot myself in the foot with resting some key players, if I'm being transparent here. And I think the girls are showcasing the training environment and how hard we go at training and how detailed we are and how everyone takes the coaching points and how our standard in training is a bit elevated, so that even regardless if a starter is not in the starting 11, they're competing among each other in training, they're pushing each other, they're going hard to the final whistle, to the rules of the game. So our competition is really tight in the squad and overall. I think it showcases itself even with the MEC, is that I can rest a starter, I can rest a captain, I can rest a starting striker, a starting center back, and still have a competitive squad to go out and still give us a clean sheet and all-around performance.
1: Well, that's how you build a program, right? I mean, you know, next year when you look at players that now you're counting on, you got them minutes.
0: Yeah, and that's something that's really important for me as well, is, you know, we're able to give some players valuable minutes knowing that we still need to get 3 points. Shawnee State, while I think we dominated possession, we really sniffed out any threats they had. They still came out. They beat Davis and Elkins 2-1, which is the same result that we had at Davis and Elkins. They tied with Charleston, which Charleston's a big team in the MEC. Even though it's a bit of a down year, they still have dangerous players to play against. So it's really switching that mindset and understanding that regardless of Shawnee's record, they're still a tough team. And we need to go out and handle our business. And I think our girls did fantastic on sniffing out opposition possession. Really, we won our 50-50s. We had good possession in the attacking third, middle third, and we really denied them any really critical scoring opportunities. They maybe had one shot on target, and even then, I would say that any of our keepers would be comfortable with that one opportunity they had.
1: All right, finally, preview your matchup with Glenville this weekend.
0: Yeah, I think it's really showcased on us. We really started turning the lens on ourselves here, where I think we're aware of opposition and what they do. It's mainly seeing what we can do with our potential. And I think our girls understand where we can go and where we want to reach in postseason. It's really a matter of, can we keep that up for 90 minutes in the game? And I think we have snippets of 15 minutes, 20 minutes, and, you know, we've been closer to the 45-minute mark, and it's really now looking to get an all-around performance. So I think we're going to go at Glenville this weekend. They're going to be high energetic. They're really kind of coach-led with their energy and 4-3. They're going to press us pretty hard, but I think our girls will really showcase their experience. We're going to try to beat that press. We're going to go forward with our pace and see if we can really pull that block out. We're pretty dangerous in our middle of the park. Our number 10, Dyra, has been having a phenomenal season. We've had Val, who's been popping in there. We've had players that have been able to score outside the 18-yard box. So I think that really poses the question to opposition: do we step out and press those players? And if they do, then we got good forwards that can run and beyond. So I think we're going to go out there, we're going to give them different problems to solve, and we'll see how that goes.
1: Sounds good. Great start. 8-0-2. Always appreciate you stopping by. Enjoy our visits.
0: Yeah.
1: And best of luck the rest of the season.
0: Yeah, awesome. Thanks, Travis.
1: Right. Thanks so much. Alex Zorian. All right, we'll take a break. We'll come back. Dwayne, final segment. We'll wrap it up next. Luke Barker Show continues from the 1912 Tavern, Fairmont Field Club, presented by Val Distributing.
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6: All right, final segment, Luke Barker Show, 1912 Tavern, Fairmont Field Club. First, before we mess around with Dwayne here for a couple of minutes, it's Eddie Snyder's 70th birthday.
7: He's in the bathroom.
6: Went to the bathroom. Somebody tipped him off.
7: You turn 70, I guess that happens, right?
6: Yeah, you go a lot, I hear.
7: You get to that just age. You wait, Travis.
6: Yeah. Well, I'm almost there. Wait. 15 years. Hey, you brought notes tonight.
7: I did. I got you guys put me on the spot.
6: Oh, okay. Okay. Yeah. So
7: you wanted to know about Ethan Vargo Thomas, yes. Right? You know. Yeah. So he is having a great career, by the way. I mean, super young man. Nathan White, who was an outstanding kicker and punter for Fairmont State, he transferred in from Marshall. He kid went to Brook High School. From 98 to 2001 was his career spanning, and he's a Hall of Famer here, and he holds the single season punting average record, 44.9 yards, and he holds the career punting average record at 40.8. So now Ethan Vargo Thomas last year averaged 44.5, which is second.
6: Yep.
7: But currently he's 45.2, which would break the record.
6: That's correct.
7: So you got to keep booming some. So tell Jack and Connor to get on.
6: Let me tell you
7: it.
6: This. We obviously don't have Nathan's numbers in front of us. Ethan has 11 punts this season over 50 yards. So almost half of his punts are over 50 yards. And he's got 8 inside the 20.
7: Yeah,
6: that's incredible.
7: What he's done is impressive. And his career average right now, currently for his career, and he has another year if we can keep him around, which why would you want to go anywhere else, right?
6: Right.
7: So he averages 43.4, so that's really on track to like shatter the 40.8 career record. So he's on track to be the all-time record holder for single season punting average and career punting average.
6: All right, good deal.
7: And then just while we're at it, Nino, just a little, we fight. Taquan Cruz Naylor is not in the record book. I don't know why, but he's fourth in every major category in quarterbacking, but he's not in the record book, and neither is Javon Hayes or a couple other guys. But anyway, Nino is fifth all-time in career passing yards at Fairmont State, 5,270. Taquan had 5,683. He's fourth. 413 yards is what separates those two. So Nino likely to move into fourth place this year if he keeps playing really well.
6: Yep.
7: 47 career touchdowns for Nino. That's fifth. Taquan has 52, so he's only five away from tying.

0: in that for fourth place. And we said, you know, when Nino runs the ball very well, he has 17 rushing touchdowns.
1: Yeah.
0: Brian Harmon holds the record for quarterback rushing touchdowns at Fairmont State with 21. So, and then three more rushing touchdowns, he'll put himself in the top 10. So Nino's got some stuff to play for there, too.
1: Very good.
0: So,
1: all right, before I let you go,
0: yeah,
1: homecoming week, give me a homecoming memory of yours.
0: Oh, geez, Travis. It's been so many home. My biggest homecoming things are when kids come back and I see kids that I play. For example, the other night I was somewhere, whatever, Josh Ballard, who played for us defensive line, texted me. Actually, you know where I was? I was with Greg Richmond. Richmond was our defensive line coach here from 15, 16, 17, and he now is the defensive line coach for Oklahoma State. So I was with him Friday night and
1: hanging out with the enemy.
0: Just visiting, when he comes to town, it's good for me. Monica and I go try to go see him.
1: Yeah,
0: we had a great time.
1: Guy. Yeah, great.
0: Had a great time with him and visiting. Didn't even talk football other than just, you know, what he was doing, because his story's interesting. You know, he was at Oklahoma State.
1: Right.
0: They got fired.
1: He went to
0: Sam Houston. He went to North Texas. Now he's back with Eric at Oklahoma State and everything like that. So, but while he's there, Sleep texts me, hey, coming in Saturday for the game, I got a kid that plays for Fairmont and a kid that plays for Glenville. Were you going to be around? And yeah, so, and that makes, when those kids come back for homecoming and I see kids that I've covered from 20, 25, 30 years ago, that's always special for me.
1: Yeah, no doubt.
0: Steve Turner stopped to see me last year.
1: Oh, good.
0: You know, and I love Steve Turner.
1: I'm sure you'll see some surprise people you didn't know were coming.
0: I know. That always makes it a little special when you know. And thankfully, most of those guys I know, but then there's some that'll be like, I'll be with some of the other guys and be like, hey, who's that? Oh, that's so and so. Oh, yeah, that's right.
1: Yeah, remind me.
0: Guys,
1: you need to give everybody a name tag.
0: It's like when you're a teacher, you know, and Kathy knows that, Snyder. You see so many kids, and you deal with so many kids over the years, you know, and they're all special in their own way, but it's tough sometimes to keep those names
1: straight. Sure is. Well, good seeing you, Derek. All right. Weather looks
0: good. You
1: too, Tyler. Yeah, no problem. Weather looks good. Cloud sunshine on Saturday, high 69. Reminder, it is a maroon out. The lots open at 11. We'll have radio coverage starting at 1:45 with the Falcon warm-up. Kickoff, 2 o'clock. Battle of the Bit, Fairmont State, Glenville State.
0: One thing, I'm learning this tailgate thing's all new to me, right?
1: Yeah.
0: I'm so used to being impressed. I got sunburned bad last week. And I knew I had, listen, I even told my, hey, we got to take sunscreen. I had my Falcon football hat.
1: You had the Barney Perfect
0: tent.
1: Did
0: I put it on? No. Well, I was standing out kind of in front of the tent.
1: Standing out.
0: So, yeah. So, lesson learned. I need
1: all
0: to...
1: Right. Where'd you get sunburned at?
0: Oh,
1: there.
0: Yeah.
1: Okay, I got it.
0: Up where I have not a lot of hair and all over my face. So,
1: all right.
0: Lesson learned.
1: There he is. Happy birthday, Eddie.
0: Yes, happy birthday,
1: Eddie. In the bathroom. We wish you happy birthday. All right, very good. All right, we'll see you back here again next Wednesday for the Luke Barker Show, 1912 Tavern, Fairmont Field Club. 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